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1: Ladies and gentlemen.
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1: Get you a jack.
2: Oh, God. But Grim's still here. I need him on sound.
1: When you go to Chick-fil-A and they don't have your right order,
2: oh God,
1: that's when you need a jack.
2: Yeah, get it right.
1: Number one, you ask for no pickles and they put pickles on it, then Jay comes in.
2: I ask for pickles.
1: Come on.
2: Come on. Where's my Polynesian sauce?
1: Come on. When you go pick up your kids from school and the principal want to talk to you on the side because your kid is bad, you bring in your jack.
2: Yeah, what you want to talk about? My child is an angel. Yeah.
0: Get up. And don't miss a minute of Get Up Mornings with Erica Campbell.
2: Get up. 1230 the buck.
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1: 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Yes.

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0: 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You know what it is, the ENG True Hollywood Bible Story. 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
1: Ladies and gentlemen.
2: Oh, God.
1: Get you a J.
2: Oh, God. But Griff's still here. I need him on sound.
1: When you go to Chick-fil-A and they don't have your right order,
2: oh God,
1: that's when you need a J.
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1: Number one, you ask for no pickles and they put pickles on it, then J comes in.
2: I ask for pickles.
1: Come on.
2: Ah, come on. Where's my Polynesian salsa?
1: Come on. When you go pick up your kids from school and the principal want to talk to you on the side because your kid is bad, you bring in your dad.
2: Yeah, what you want to talk about? My child is an angel. Yeah.
0: Get up. And don't miss a minute of Get Up Mornings with Erica Campbell.
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0: 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They're always eager to go to Regeneration.
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3: 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Did I mention we just won a stellar award?
0: Every day. You've mentioned it every day. I love it so much. Join us tomorrow. You know what it is, the ENG True Hollywood Bible Story. And then Dr. Andrea Humphrey will join us. They call her Dr. Dre. Don't miss it.
3: Come on now. And Cheryl, I have trending topics. 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

0: try to fight the battle yourself, but stand still and look up. 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

0: 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They love to go to school. Every week, I get a progress report on my kids. 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They never come home and say, I don't want to go to school. They're always eager to go to Regeneration.
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3: 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Did I mention we just won a stellar award?
0: Every day. You've mentioned it every day. I love it so much. Join us tomorrow. You know what it is, the ENG True Hollywood Bible Story. And then Dr. Andrea Humphrey will join us. They call her Dr. Dre. Don't miss it.
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1: Some noise out there. All of you that love the Lord, all of you don't mind praising and magnifying the name of the Lord. Oh, come on, you can get excited, get excited, get excited, get excited.

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1: Get you a J.
2: Oh, God. But Griff's still here. I need him on sound.
1: When you go to Chick-fil-A and they don't have your right order,
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1: Come on.
2: 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Where's my Polynesian sauce?
1: Come on. When you go pick up your kids from school and the principal want to talk to you on the side because your kid is bad, you bring in your dad.
2: Yeah, what you want to talk about? My child is an angel. Yeah.
0: Get up.
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0: 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They're always eager to go to Regeneration.
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0: He's able.
1: Able.
0: He hasn't changed.
1: He's still able. Able.
0: Seems like problems are waiting in line just for you.
1: God is able.
0: He's able.
1: Able.
0: You say I'm never.

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3: 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Did I mention we just won a stellar award?
0: Every day. You've mentioned it every day. I love it so much. Join us tomorrow. You know what it is, the ENG True Hollywood Bible Story. And then Dr. Andrea Humphrey will join us. They call her Dr. Dre. Don't miss it.
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0: 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They're always eager to go to Regeneration.
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3: 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Did I mention we just won a stellar award?
0: Every day. You've mentioned it every day. I love it so much. Join us tomorrow. You know what it is, the ENG True Hollywood Bible Story. And then Dr. Andrea Humphrey will join us. They call her Dr. Dre. Don't miss it.
3: Come on now. 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

0: 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Not only does Regen work for my children, but it also works for me and my work schedule. 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My children are thriving at Regen. They love to go to school. Every week, I get a progress report on my kids. I like that all of my kids are being challenged more than they ever were before. My children feel safe. They never come home and say, I don't want to go to school. They're always eager to go to Regeneration.
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1: 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I decided to ask God to give me another word of encouragement to encourage his people. So I got some old young people. Butterfly praises. Let's encourage someone. 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

0: 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My children are thriving at Regen. They love to go to school. Every week, I get a progress report on my kids. I like that all of my kids are being challenged more than they ever were before. 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They're always eager to go to Regeneration.
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1: 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Jackie, Dorinda, Karen, Twinkie.

0: 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They're always eager to go to Regeneration.
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0: 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Not only does Regen work for my children, but it also works for me and my work schedule. 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They love to go to school. Every week, I get a progress report on my kids. I like that all of my kids are being challenged more than they ever were before. 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They're always eager to go to Regeneration.
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3: What's cracking, y'all? It's Griff from Get Up Mornings with Erica Campbell. Did I mention we just won a stellar award?
0: Every day. You've mentioned it every day. I love it so much. Join us tomorrow. You know what it is, the ENG True Hollywood Bible Story. And then Dr. Andrea Humphrey will join us. They call her Dr. Dre. Don't miss it.
3: Come on now. And Cheryl, I have trending topics. Plus, I'll have joys and concerns. And your love talk got me married.
0: Let's keep faith walking.
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0: Enjoy living on Get Up Morning. Yeah. 1230 The
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0: Hallelujah. 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
1: All three of my kids attend Regeneration, and they love it. Not only does Regen work for my children, but it also works for me and my work schedule. The staff take their time to really get to know the kids, so I like that. My children are thriving at Regen. They love to go to school. Every week, I get a progress report on my kids. I like that all of my kids are being challenged more than they ever were before. My children feel safe. 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
1: This is Community Conversations on 100.3 Cents at R&B Station, 101.1 The Wiz, and 1230 The Buzz. And I have the honor of having this special guest in the building with me today, the one and only Miss Sonya Jackson Miles. How you doing? The founder of Sister Accord. Welcome back to the show.
2: Oh, I am so honored to be here with you. Thank you, brother.
1: For sure. Welcome to Community Conversations. For listeners who may be hearing all about you for the first time, tell us a little about yourself and your journey with Sister Accord.
2: Well, I'm on a mission with the Sister Accord Foundation to have 1 billion, with a B,
1: okay,
2: girls and women learn how to love themselves and each other and understand their value and worth.
1: Yes.
2: Because we make different choices when we understand our value and worth. We walk differently. We engage differently. And so this work came from all of my time in corporate America, where I saw where women weren't always having great relationships with each other. And I wanted to use my voice and my experience to change things for future generations.
1: Absolutely. You mentioned you had success in the corporate world, mm-hmm. entrepreneurship, leadership, mm-hmm. community service. What experiences helped shape the women and leader you are today?
2: I think the fact that I was willing to serve as a leader and executive in corporate America, I had a mentee from every continent with the exception of Antarctica. So I was willing to serve. So yes, I had to take care of business, but I also took care of hearts.
1: Wow.
2: And because of that, that legacy then led me to having a successful entrepreneurial career. Because I did those things in corporate America in terms of helping girls and women. And for my consultancy, most of my clients are men.
1: Wow.
2: So I'm helping all leaders understand how to tap into the essence of their greatness. And the Sister Accord Foundation specifically focuses on how do you understand all of your gifts, all of your talents, the things that were planted inside of you as you were formed in your mother's womb. How do you understand those things and then illuminate them?
1: Absolutely. Let's talk about the Sister Accord.
2: Yes.
1: What inspired you to create the organization and what is the mission?
2: Thank you so much for that question. I get that often.
1: Okay.
2: I had a dream. You know how Martin Luther King Jr. says, you know, he had a dream. I literally had a dream. And that's how God speaks to me in my dreams. And I saw this book and I saw it on the bookshelf and I saw everything. I was on stages. Now, you got to remember, here I am, an executive at Procter & Gamble. And I'm like, well, what is this? I don't understand this. And I decided that I had to take a faith walk and leave a job in a company that I loved and start the Sister Accord Foundation. We have 3 areas of focus: educating girls and women. Education saves lives and it changes lives. So we give scholarships.
1: Okay.
2: We just announced another 2 young women at Ohio State.
1: Okay.
2: Who are getting $5,000 each.
1: Yes.
2: In total, with business grants and scholarships, we're over $320,000 that we have awarded since we started 13 years ago.
1: Wow.
2: And then enlightening girls and women of the power of sisterhood. So we go farther, faster together.
1: Okay.
2: But because we're socialized as little girls to not like each other and not like ourselves, and social media, by the way, exacerbates that, a lot of times we get caught up in lack instead of abundance. And we think that there's not enough for all of us. And so I've got to fight her or I got to throw her under the table. And it's not about that.
1: Gotcha.
2: And then the last area for us is eradicating bullying and violence against girls and women.
1: Absolutely. Touching right there.
2: Yeah.
1: Touching. How important is it to begin teaching young girls about healthy relationships, confidence, and sisterhood at an early age?
2: It's so incredibly important. If we really want to see what's going to happen in the world of work, you think about here, you think about all of our corporations.
1: Yeah.
2: How do we have work environments that are healthy?
1: Mm.
2: because we know what toxic work environments do to people.
1: Mm-hmm.
2: It brings about disease. I break up the word disease and dis-ease, right? Mm. So when you have a healthy work environment and you understand what great leadership looks like, you can drive profitability in ways that nobody can touch because everyone is engaged in focusing on the business. When you have toxic work environments where there aren't healthy relationships, people are in protection mode.
1: Mm-hmm.
2: They're like, wait a minute, I don't trust this person, so I've got to send 5 emails before I get to the email that I really want to send,
1: right?
2: Because I have to do all of these things, and I call that noise.
1: Okay.
2: And so as we talk about these things with our girls, starting as early as the age of 4, we know that they can have a long runway of having a healthy life.
1: Mm-hmm.
2: And a fulfilled life, and that's what the Sister Accord is all about.
1: For sure. What have you learned from the young women you've worked with that has surprised or inspired you?
2: Mm. Oh, you just asked the best questions. I just love being here with you. We need to take this show on the road, brother. You know, I did not anticipate, and I went to Dr. Victor Garcia at Children's Cincinnati Hospital. And I said, Dr. Garcia, how is it that people come to my events and they say that they've been healed, or, you know, they don't no longer have anxiety disorders, or they no longer have some of the things that they were dealing with? And he said, Sonia, you are literally helping people heal from trauma.
1: Yes.
2: With the way that you've put your programming together, with your curriculum and everything. I had no idea when I started on this journey how much love, pure love.
1: Yeah.
2: People knowing that someone cares about them, how it can transform lives.
1: Yes.
2: And so when young ladies would come or their parents would come and say, I don't know what happened, but our household is different. We're talking to each other differently. We're speaking to each other differently. Like, you've changed the whole dynamics in our household. We're not fighting. We're not being disrespectful. Huh? You know, so those kinds of things have really blown me away in terms of what love, pure love,
1: yes,
2: real love, authentic love, how it can heal. And Dr. Garcia told me, that's Sonia, that's why it's sustainable, and that's why you're seeing the kind of results that you're seeing globally.
1: Absolutely. And you love everybody.
2: I really do.
1: And really your birthday's coming up.
2: Woo!
1: And with that love, every year you give back, Sister Accord.
2: Mm-hmm.
1: Tell us about what you got this year.
2: So this is our 13th anniversary.
1: Woo!
2: So when we had our first tea party, leadership development tea party, August 31st of 2013, the city of Cincinnati declared that a Sister Accord Day. So right out of the gate, we were like there, right? And they acknowledged the work right away. And so we celebrate every year now with a leadership development tea party.
1: Okay.
2: And then now, because people wanted more, we bring all these amazing performers to Cincinnati. And this year we'll have Jonathan Butler and Stokely in partnership with the Ludlow Garage. So they're my amazing partner.
1: Okay.
2: Love the Ludlow Garage family. And we will have 2 concerts. So we'll have 3 events coming up this weekend. And we're so excited about the fact that we can give scholarships in my mother's name, Nella D. Jackson Memorial Scholarship Program, and that we can bring people together on one accord for love, spreading love and making a difference in the lives of others.
1: And that's what it's all about, for sure. We often talk about mentoring young people. What makes a good mentor? Mm-hmm. And what should adults understand before taking on that responsibility?
2: Love that question. You know, as someone who believes deeply in mentorship, you know, I have a deep and profound love for humanity.
1: Okay.
2: So that's what drives me. And when people ask me to mentor them, because I have a mentee from every continent with the exception of Antarctica, it's all about, well, what do you want?
1: Mm.
2: And so a mentor has to be willing to spend the time and engage and share their experiences in a very authentic way. The mentee has to be clear about what they want. So a lot of times people will say, I want a mentor. Okay, so what do you want the mentor to do or to help you with? And they're like, I don't know. Well, if you don't know what you need or what you're looking for, it's very difficult for a mentor to be able to show up for you and provide the kind of guidance that you're looking for. But mentorship is one of the most important aspects, I think, of leadership. And we have to do more.
1: Okay.
2: And we have to take the time out with our young people and help them know that their lives are so important. Their dreams matter.
1: Yes.
2: And then give them some of those experiences. None of us are perfect.
1: No.
2: I've made tons of mistakes. So how do we make sure that we share those experiences so that our young people can learn from them and then go a lot farther than we've been able to?
1: Absolutely. And how can parents, teachers, mentors, and community leaders help young girls develop confidence and understand their value? You are valued.
2: Yeah.
1: You are God's creation.
2: Yes.
1: You are amazing.
2: Exactly.
1: Talk to them.
2: We have to tell them. You know, so often I will say to people, and you've seen me interact and you've heard me, you know, and I don't say words just to say them.
1: Yeah.
2: If I don't mean it, I'm not saying it.
1: For sure.
2: But when I say, I'm so proud of you, or, you know, I love you, that was really great. Celebrating, speaking life, these are very simple things. And guess what? A lot of people will say to me, brother, no one has ever said that to me.
1: Wow.
2: Like, I'll have adult people, 40, 50 years old, and sharing that some of these things that I say to them that no one has ever said. So I think we have to have a mindset of what does love really look like? And how do we speak life and spread love each and every day? This can't be reserved for a holiday or reserved for a particular celebration. Every single day, we need to show up and help our girls understand that they're fearfully and wonderfully made in the image of God. Hey, and the boys too. Because if we're going to eradicate bullying and violence against girls and women, we have to have men and boys as part of this conversation.
1: Absolutely. And for someone listening who knows they have a purpose, but is afraid to take that first step, what would you tell them?
2: Ooh, there's a scripture that I use a lot of times with my mentees and with my clients. The Lord delights in your start. And so what happens if he's delighted? Guess what? He's going to add all the things that you need unto you. And that's what's happened for me. God is no respecter of person. If he'll do it for me, he'll do it for you. All I did was surrender and said, here I am, Lord, just use me. Now, I'm scared because I'm walking away from all that P&G, everybody knows, Procter & Gamble, right?
1: I'm a vessel.
2: I'm walking away from all of that.
1: Yes.
2: Stock options, amazing salary, right? All of the things. And literally said, okay, I'm going to use some of my stock options and I'm going to start a business and bet on me. And that's how I started. No loans, no nothing. And it's all been self-funding from there.
1: Look at God.
2: It's all God.
1: And you accomplished a lot. But what keeps you motivated these 13 years to continue doing the work that you do?
2: I think what keeps me motivated is, first of all, my commitment to God.
1: Okay.
2: My word to God. The other piece for me is I see such amazing results and outcomes.
1: Gotcha.
2: So when I see, you know, a girl going from, you know, being very shy and timid and not understanding her value and worth to being bold and standing on stage and speaking, that's what happens for our girls. You know,
1: yes.
2: We have chapters at college campuses, and Ohio State was our first.
1: And
2: our young women, they flourish. They graduate. They go on to graduate school or starting businesses. And that success that we've had continues to bring me so much joy.
1: Absolutely. So if you're just tuning in,
2: yes,
1: this is Community Conversation right here on 1230 The Buzz, 101.1 The Wiz and 100.3 Cincy's R&B station. I got the lovely Miss Sonya Jackson Miles, the founder of Sister Accord, in the building. And for women listening who want to become involved with the Sister Accord, how can they support the organization?
2: Well, I'm so grateful. Cincinnati has just loved me. You know, I didn't grow up here. I'm originally from Michigan.
1: Okay.
2: But Cincinnati,
1: what up, though? Nah.
2: But Cincinnati, oh, the support and the love.
1: Yes.
2: And so I'm so grateful. And we have some amazing donors who continue to help us and support us. And, you know, Duke Energy and Portia of the Village and Goodwill and BI3 and Christ Hospital Health Network and Interact for Health. And, you know, we have some national Waymo and Blockboard and, you know, just Duke Energy saying, look, Sonya, I want to bring some of your girls to our command center.
1: Okay.
2: Huh? They never done that before, right? You know, all of these things, Western and Southern, you know, coming on, all of these yeses have been so significant. And so being able to do this work and have our programming has been just a blessing. And so for people who want to join us, support us, the Sister Accord Foundation.org is our website. They can reach me at Sonya at the Sister Accord, S-O-N-I-A, at the, T-H-E, Sister Accord, A-C-C-O-R-D, .com. And reach out and let me know what the interest is, because there's more than enough work for all of us, especially if we're going to get to that $1 billion. I need a lot of people to help me do that.
1: Absolutely. Speaking into existence, that thing going to happen for sure. Finish this sentence for me. When women truly support other women. Finish that sentence.
2: We all win.
1: Ooh.
2: Communities win. Families win. There's a legacy of winning for everybody.
1: Yes.
2: When women support women, everybody wins. And that's what I'm so excited about, because we see it. We see evidence of it and how our communities can heal and be changed simply by the women taking the lead and supporting and loving each other.
1: Absolutely. And one more time, remind us what's going on today on this nice Sunday with Sister Accord.
2: I'm so grateful for all the love and for my brother, Stokely, to come into town from Minneapolis and perform for us this evening at the Ludlow Garage. The doors open at 6 and the concert starts at 7:30. He was with us for our 10th anniversary cruise.
1: Okay.
2: And then wanted to be with us again for this 13th anniversary. And so we're very, very excited. Stokely is such an amazing performer. So we're very excited about tonight and the love, again, that we will unleash in the city of Cincinnati.
1: Thank you so much. This is Community Conversations. And thank you, Miss Sonya Jackson Miles, founder of the Sister Accord, for joining us today. If you or your nonprofit would love to be a part of Community Conversation, all you have to do is email me at dawan@radio-one.com. 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
17: 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Let him know. Hallelujah. I don't know about you.

0: 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They're always eager to go to Regeneration.
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0: Every day. 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Join us tomorrow. You know what it is, the E&G True Hollywood Bible Story. And then Dr. Andrea Humphrey will join us. 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
2: Ladies and gentlemen.
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3: Oh, God. But Griff's still here. 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
2: When you go to Chick-fil-A and they don't have your right order,
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3: 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Where's my Polynesian sauce?
2: Come on. When you go pick up your kids from school and the principal want to talk to you on the side because your kid is bad, you bring in your Jay.
3: Yeah, what you want to talk about? My child is an angel. Yeah.
1: 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And don't miss a minute
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0: 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They're always eager to go to Regeneration.
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0: We are 1230 The Buzz, the home of keeping it real with Reverend Al Sharpton.
2: Police are investigating a Thursday night vehicle crash in Over the Rhine. The three-vehicle accident happened about 9:15 p.m. at a location on East Liberty Street. Two people were hurt. The injuries of one victim are described as life-threatening. An overnight shooting in Over the Rhine has left two people injured. Police responded to a shots fired report and found two men suffering from non-life-threatening injuries at a location on East McMicken Avenue. No arrests have been reported. Cincinnati police have arrested a man accused of opening fire on a local mother and her three children. Reports say Brandon Brown fired shots at the family during an August 14th argument on Montana Avenue. Brown is charged with four counts of felonious assault. The Reds will begin a three-game series against the Cubs at Wrigley Field this afternoon. Cincinnati has won just two of its last seven games. The Reds' next home game is Monday night against the San Diego Padres. Costco is announcing plans for a new store in Claremont County. The store will be located along Ivy Point Boulevard near I-275 and include a 30-pump gas station. 250 to 300 jobs are expected to be created. Construction is expected to begin next year. I'm Heather Pasco on 1230 The Buzz.
3: Power outage. 2 weeks. Can you imagine being without power for 2 weeks? Many reports have those who are doing the reporting going into areas, into apartment buildings, into people's homes, and they smell the stench of rotted food. Can you imagine in these lean times when people have to figure out a whole new just food? I mean, they've got to rebuy food. How is it that an American city of nearly 70,000 people can be without power for 2 weeks? What is that about? Now, we do know that Gary has been redlined, and they have suffered from, really from, they've been paying for having a black mayor. It's almost like Haiti, right? In 1967, you had three iconic black mayors who were elected. Carl Stokes in Cleveland, you had Kenneth Gibson in Newark, New Jersey, and you had attorney Richard Gordon Hatcher in Gary, Indiana. These are all industrial towns. They were industrial giants, and so it was a great moment just 2 years after the Civil Rights and the Voting Rights Act had been enacted for us to have these big, big industrial epicenters helmed by black mayors. And what was interesting always about Richard Gordon Hatcher was that he was such a proponent of black empowerment. Indeed, remember, it was the 1972 National Black Political Convention that was held in Gary. Why was it held there? Because he was hospitable. He was open to the proposition. The 1984 and 88 campaigns, the co-chair and one of the main proponents, along with Mayor Marion Barry, was Richard Gordon Hatcher, someone whose politics were very progressive, and he paid for it. We now have a city called Merrillville, Indiana. White fled Gary, Indiana, draining the tax and industrial base, and they created a new city that has theaters and stuff. Yeah, that's the history of Merrillville. They just left the city, and they left it to die. We would not have had Michael Jackson and Marlon and Tito and Jermaine and Jackie and Randy and LaToya and Janet and Rebe, this iconic family, Joe and Catherine Jackson, without Gary, Indiana. They were able to make a living there and forge a path for them and their nine children and give us the world. They did a complete reset on American popular music. That came out of Gary. Denise Williams came out of Gary. You can just keep on going. What happened in Gary? 2 weeks without power? Could that happen to you? It certainly could. So we need to talk about that today. How did that happen? Why did that happen? And what are the environmental factors that drove it? We'll be talking with Indiana State Representative Reagan Hatcher, if that name sounds familiar to you. She is Mayor Hatcher's daughter, and he is proud of all three of his children, he and his beautiful wife, and so we're so proud of her today. I just see her as like a baby sister, like niece. So proud, so proud. We are all so proud, and my parents in particular were especially proud to see her become an attorney and become a state representative. She has done so much, and she continues to serve that great state and that city of Indiana. We want to know what happened, and she's going to be able to help us to explain that and give us some of the history of Indiana. We're going to be joined by Hilton Kelly at the bottom of the hour. He will be joining State Representative Hatcher and I. He is the recipient of the Golden Prize, which is the most prestigious prize in the environmental space. It's the Nobel. He is out of Port Arthur, Texas, African-American environmentalist. He has been sounding the alarm on climate change and on the disparate impact that these climate policies and that industrialization has on poor and black communities in particular. So what happened in Gary? And then what's going on in Florida, everybody? Whew. What's going on with Angie King? She is the state representative from Florida who shocked the Democratic establishment, and quite frankly, everybody, and beat Alex Vindman, Lieutenant Colonel Alex Vindman, who had $16 million, $16 million, and yet he did not win. Now, he has pledged $400,000 of that $16 million to help Angie King, Representative King, and others. But since the $16 million was raised for him to run for the U.S. Senate, don't you think he should hand some of that money or hand the money over to her? Think about it. I just remember when Reverend Jesse Jackson ran, he didn't raise a lot of money, but he raised more votes than anyone. He registered more people to vote than anyone in the history of the Republic. That is still true today. And the Democratic establishment pushed and pushed. They said, no, you've got to, are you going to be loyal to the party? Are you going to work for the party? Well, he was trying to pull us into power. It's not that you were in love with the Democrats. No, that was never it. But what we were trying to do, what Reverend Jackson was trying to do, was pull us into the process. Remember, the first time he ran, we were not 20 years away from the Voting Rights Act. And still, black Democrats and Republicans had no seat at the table. So, indeed, it was State Representative Reagan Hatcher's father who said to Reverend Jackson, if not you, who, if not now, when? Jesse, you've got to run. He said that. He said that. So let's talk about what's happening with Angie King down in Florida and what happened to Debbie Wasserman Schultz. Black disunity. They could not consolidate behind one candidate, even though one candidate, the youngest one, who was supported by the Democratic Socialist of America, the progressive wing, young teacher, he was ascendant. They didn't touch him. And by splitting the vote, someone who was polling at 39% has become the nominee. Someone who doesn't even live in the district. Ooh, Debbie Wasserman Schultz. Someone who said that the Congressional Black Caucus supported her. They did not. She had to pull down the signage that said, of the advertisement that said that that was true. A lot of untruths were told, and yet she has been victorious. What is going on in Florida, and what about mail-in voting? That's the second hour, but first up, let's talk about Gary. Gary is a cautionary tale because it could happen to you. It could happen to any of us. Think about that. How you doing, Jeremy Geiger, my wingman?
4: I am good, Sam Dita.
3: Let me ask you this. If you lost power for a day, what would you and the beautiful Kadmona do, you and your wife? Let alone 2 days, 3 days. What would you do about your food?
4: But cook everything. Try to cook. Well, no, we can't. I don't know. I would need to go somewhere.
3: You can't do
4: go to Wisconsin or something.
3: Well, guess what? I mean, if you have no money at all, you are stuck. Think about that. Oh, boy. Oh, boy. We got a lot to talk about. Call us at 866-594-HOPE, 866-594-4673. And also, we want you to join us on the Keep Hope Alive Reflections podcast. Coming up in a few weeks, you'll be hearing Reverend Jackson's voice. We've got a lot of fantastic vintage shows. But in the meantime, you're going to hear this show repurposed. Back with more of Keep Hope Alive with Reverend Jesse Jackson coming up. Indiana State Representative Reagan Hatcher is going to tell us about Gary, what happened there, and what's happening now. Back in just a moment. I'm Santita Jackson.
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3: My goodness, Keep Hope Alive with Santita Jackson. I am Santita Jackson, of course. Reverend Jesse Jackson launched this show in 2004. Boy, we've been on there for a minute. My wingman, of course, Lee, started off with him, and I have been with Jeremy for almost 20 years. I'm so loving you, and we're thinking of Alana and Stacy, and Bob Fukuda, you know, Scott Smoking Sills. We had a lot. We had a tremendous team, Marlon, who've been with us down through the years. We've got a lot to talk about today. Let us, and of course, Ryan Lee, who is our wingman, our wingman's wingman. Love you all. Everybody, let's talk about Gary. It's a city of about 69,000 people. And we've got to think about these dangerous conditions. They were squalid, everybody. About 80% of the city, they're black. About a third live in poverty. As I shared with you at the top, the city's been deindustrialized. It has been targeted for disinvestment, racial segregation, redlining, you name it. And, of course, we're listening to the Jackson Five. Were it not for Gary and the industrialization of Gary, even with segregation, people were able to thrive in Gary. Were it not for Gary, we wouldn't have Michael Jackson. We would not have had a job for Joseph Jackson to go to. We would not have had a jobs for Mrs. Catherine Jackson and this lovely home that they were in. Small, modest, but it was theirs. So let's talk about this crisis. What happened there? We've got Indiana State Representative Reagan Hatcher with us. I'm so proud of her. I can't help but say she is the daughter of the iconic mayor, Richard Gordon Hatcher, the first black mayor of Gary, Indiana. That was a major, major win in 1967. Major, major win. Remember, we were just not even 2 years out, barely 2 years out from the Voting Rights Act. The first time Representative Hatcher, the first time I saw the Jackson Five was at your father's campaign rally in 1967. I know I'm dating myself. I'm good. They weren't performing. Yes, they were. They were wearing green suits with black shirts. I told Mrs. Jackson that. She said, "You remember that?" I said, "Yes, ma'am." Because I was, well, my parents took us everywhere, right? Even, you know, Jonathan would have been on mom's hip, and Jesse would have been barely in my mother's arms. And, you know, they had a stroller. Jesse would stand in the back. Jonathan would be sitting in the front. And we were at that rally, and it was so exciting, but it was, we were also made aware of the fact that this was history. And we think of this progressive tradition that your father stayed in till the very end. I mean, so progressive that he hosted the National Black Political Convention. He helped to found Operation Push. He was foundational to the Jackson campaign. So it's just so much. And we can never, ever forget Mayor Richard Gordon Hatcher. And now you are carrying on in that tradition, and your tremendous mother. We love Miss Ruth. We love her. We love your sisters. We love all of you. So help me to understand, when people talk about Gary and 2 weeks without power. Now, this is not some unknown city. Even if it were, that's hard to believe that in America that happened, Representative.
17: Mm-hmm.
3: But what was that?
17: Thank you so much for having me on. And you just summarized my dad and your dad's relationship so well. I mean, but they were really like brothers. And in the cause, mm-hmm. and also personally, your dad married my parents. You got to be around for some of those great things in the late 60s and early 70s. I hate that I missed those things, but yes, Gary, Indiana is not only a beautiful city, but we just have a beautiful history. And what has gone on over these last 3 weeks since August 11th, that was the day of the storm for us, August 11th, and the power went out and stayed out for over 2 weeks for some of our residents. It was tragic in the sense that many people lost not just, you know, their food or the things in their freezer, but we had trees down all over the city, and not just down, but on homes. And for those of you that understand and know Gary, Indiana, we are really a wooded city. I mean, there are pockets of woods and protected nature preserves all across the city from the far east side of Gary all the way to the west side. So we do have a number of trees here, and that worked against us in this case, because as trees fell and fell on homes, those are homes that won't be repaired for a number of years. Also, we have a very high rental population here in Gary, which means that as those rental homes were destroyed in this storm, those residents basically were able to pick up, you know, and look for rental properties elsewhere in surrounding cities. So not just do we lose items, but we're going to ultimately lose residents here in Gary, which, you know, is also a tragedy for us.
3: When you lose residents, you, of course, deplete the tax base. But, you know, let's dig down just a little bit more. Without power, what happens to the grocery stores? What happens to the hospitals? I mean, help us to understand what that feels like.
17: I am also the executive director of the Gary Sanitary District. So that's our wastewater treatment facility, and we run trash from the Gary Sanitary District. So I was out. We've all been, every employee in this city worked 2 weeks straight through this storm. Every day we were out there. But I just want to tell you about the first day, Santita, the first day that the power went out and what was going on. So that was a Tuesday. It happened about noon in the day. We were all at work. It came through so quickly. It only lasted about 30 minutes tops. And we stepped outside, you know, to find down trees, down power lines. But the main thing we found was that everything was dark. And so that very first night, I said, okay, I need to ride and just see how far this is gone. I took Ridge Road from Gary, and I drove west. And I did not find power or anything up until I hit the Illinois border in the Torrance Avenue area. As I was driving back, and it was dark outside, I was coming up 8094, and no lights on the highway, no lights in any home, just pitch black, until, of course, you saw Hard Rock. Now, Hard Rock Casino was the beacon.
3: The casino? Are you serious?
17: The casino was the only thing in a 10-mile radius that had any electricity, and that's just because they were prepared. You know, they had their generators ready, and they were ready for some kind of outage. But every other house, every other business, there were no gas stations for 3 days here. The hospital in Gary, which is Methodist Hospital, was running off of backup generators. And so once we came up, once we saw that when the sun came up the next day and we were really able to see the extent of the devastation, that's when Mayor Milton and the entire City of Gary team, you know, we got to work. But it was devastating here.
3: Help me, what is next? Have there been funds allotted? I mean, is there going to be a study committed to and just action that will be taken regarding infrastructure in Gary? Because it just seems that, you know, Reverend campaigned for the presidency on American infrastructure more than 40 years ago. I didn't quite understand it, you know. It just didn't resonate with me. I mean, I was like 20, barely. No, I wasn't. Yeah, and so, you're not even paying your own bills yet. So, you know, infrastructure.
17: Those were the good old days, right?
3: You know, it just didn't sound like it was, you know, health insurance, you could barely understand because your parents are taking care of you if you're fortunate enough. That having been said, what about this? Because we had someone running for governor who was talking about the power lines in the state of Illinois, Pat Quinn, years ago. Now, I understood that because when you had a big storm, if a tree fell, if you got a big, big wind, I mean, anything could happen. The power lines could snap, and that's it. I cannot imagine driving down the expressway in Indiana, of all places, where the Klan was founded. Hello? Got a lot going on in Indiana still.
17: Yeah.
3: No lights. Nothing. No,
17: I mean, nothing. Just pitch black. And so I can just go over just a little bit about what happened in the days after with NIPSCO. We just had a big fight with NIPSCO. When I say we, I mean kind of the Northwest Indiana area, because in 2025, they applied.
3: NIPSCO is what?
17: Is that our power and our gas company, our electric and gas company here in North. It's your ComEd. I'm not sure if ComEd does gas as well, though, over there.
3: They do.
17: So we have, they have our electric and our gas here in Northwest Indiana. And there has been longstanding I guess with any utility company, you know, no resident wants to see rates raised. But in 2025, they applied and was granted through the Indiana Utility Regulatory Commission. This is a commission for the state of Indiana that basically regulates utilities, and where all members are appointed by the governor. They applied and they were granted a rate hike for about 17% increase. Now, along with that, with NIPSCO, we pay what they call a delivery fee, which means the fee to send the power through the lines or the gas through the lines. And they said that's their fee to make sure those lines are maintained. We also pay what's called a vegetation management fee. And that fee is because we live in such a wooded area that they needed extra money to make sure that the vegetation around their lines was maintained and taken care of. So in a disaster like this one, we would not have the destruction from the vegetation that we actually just saw. And so what we saw here...
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17: Be without power for a month. Yes, exactly. And so that's told us they were going to prioritize. Told us they were going to prioritize other cities first.
23: So you're telling me that's no running water, right?
17: Well, no. That was the only. Is
23: it clean?
17: It was for the first 3 days or 4 days, we were on a boil order from the Indiana American Water Company that's located here in Gary. For some people, they have a gas water heater, which meant that they could still get hot water. But for those with electric hot water heaters, of course, they did not. But the only saving grace was that we did keep water service throughout the entire length of time.
23: Can you use the water?
17: You had to boil the water, which meant you had to have a gas stove if you wanted to use the water, and you had to boil that water.
23: We're talking with Indiana State Representative Reagan Hatcher about Gary, Indiana, the horror that has been occurring in Gary, Indiana. Can you imagine being without power for a month, not just in your home, but on the street, on the expressway, on the highway? And that the only place that had power was the casino. Wow. What about surrounding areas that are whiter and wealthier? Certainly they're not poor. They're working class. some of them are wealthy, but mainly working and middle class. You get outreach from NIPSCO, from the power company, telling Power and Gas that we're going to prioritize them and not you. Back with more of Keep Up Alive with Santita Jackson in just a moment.
20: 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That's 1-866-594-4677.
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1: With a gun. We don't even know what that's about. No investigation, really. And so we don't feel safe coming into your area. Does that sound familiar, everyone? Oh, boy. Indiana State Representative Reagan Hatcher, help us to understand what is going on. I was with Attorney Ben Crump last week, and he was talking about Gary. I said, wow, could we have lawsuits out of this? I mean, will insurance pay these people? I mean, what do renters do? But what do homeowners do? What's going to happen?
2: Well, I think we left off on our notice about estimated restoration on August 15th. Our next information from NIPSCO came that following Monday, our mayor, our COO, the head of the city, they were, of course, outraged to see this and started, you know, pushing NIPSCO. So then they send out another update on Monday talking about estimated times of restoration by community. And this did not include Gary at all. It included many of the smaller communities, things like Beverly Shores, LaPorte, Lowell, Michigan City, Hobart, Merrillville, of course, and you talked at the beginning about Merrillville. There's so much to say about that whole 1972 legislation that created Merrillville when Dad became mayor. But Valpo, all the smaller communities had an estimated restoration time, and we weren't even included on that list for estimated time of restoration. And so that's when we were already under a state of emergency by Governor Braun here in Indiana, and I have to say that he did step in quite quickly and declare that disaster for Lake County, Indiana. By this time, you know, now, of course, we're reaching out to national. We're reaching out to the federal government to ask for FEMA assistance because we're a week in at this time when NIPSCO is saying we don't even have estimated restoration time. So we're a week in. We're waiting to hear more information from NIPSCO. We're not seeing NIPSCO trucks. Now, very interestingly, when FEMA got involved at the beginning of that next week, we had a declaration from FEMA for governmental assistance. That's when we started seeing trucks come in. It wasn't necessarily because of NIPSCO and what they were doing, but you know what happens when federal money starts flowing into low-income areas, Santita. We start seeing this rush of contractors come in. And that's what we saw week two. We saw a number of contractors come in with the hope of this FEMA dollars. We still had not received a declaration from FEMA regarding individuals, for individuals to be able to reach out and get assistance yet. But we did have that government declaration. It was that week that we finally started seeing little pockets of areas in Gary begin to come up. Now, these weren't the areas that it had power lines down or transformers blown, but these were areas in the city that were least hit, and I guess that's what those contractors targeted first. So that second week was when we finally started to see a bit of progress. But as I was telling you at the top of the hour, I was out of power for 13 days. My mom was out of power for 14 days. You know, of course, all the schools were down because the kids were supposed to go back to school 2 weeks ago. They couldn't go back to school because the schools didn't.

0: have power. But it was a disaster also, and I feel like I'm doing all the talking, but I also definitely want to talk about
1: I need you to share because we're not hearing enough about this story. I mean, I think it's, what's happened in Nepal is a tragedy, and it breaks my heart. Uh-huh. We've got just, you know, people who, the Nepalese, we've got international, an international community who are there, people who've been traveling. It is an absolute tragedy what's happened there between Nepal and China. It's awful, and we pray for them today. And so I'm never going to not care about anyone. That having been said, this is the United States of America, and we're joined by Texas State Representative Ron Reynolds, who'll join in a minute, because they had a power outage, as you remember, down in Texas a few years ago, and that was catastrophic. You know, our friend, Harris County Commissioner Rodney Ellis, sent his family out of town. He said, you know, this is a problem. And, you know, this is what we saw with Hurricane Katrina. If you could, you had to leave. People have health issues. I mean, I'm real clear because, you know, my father is now gone on to glory. Like yours, you know, they're looking at us and they're shaking their heads. I know from above. Yeah. Saying, hey,
0: you've
1: got to do something. But you know, we have mothers who are elders now. You have senior citizens. You also have people who have relatives who are struggling with their health. I mean, I live in a building where there's more than one person in a wheelchair. And the elevator was out, and I said, wait a minute, we've got to do something because the freight elevator doesn't work. If they live a floor above the ground, they can't get out of here.
0: Yep.
1: I mean, it's the little things that we don't think about, right? So help me to understand what it is that we are, you know, What don't we know? Because I need you, I mean, and of course Representative Reynolds will jump in, but I need you to help us to understand what we don't know, because no one thinks about this, Representative Hatcher, until it happens to them.
0: That's right. So let's talk, and we can certainly talk more about, you know, just the difficulty in getting, we had so many giveaways over the last 3 weeks, but what about those people who are stuck in their home? They can't get to the giveaways. They don't have people to bring things to them. The tree went down and landed on their car or blocked their car from being able to get out of the driveway, and they don't have the resources to call out a tree company to cut that down. That was a big problem. But also what this goes back to is legislation in the state of Indiana that has benefited utility companies for too long, that gives them the ability to, instead of having to do the improvements and then ask for a rate hike, they go for the rate hike first and promise to do the upgrades to the service. Or we have people here with solar systems on their home, solar power systems on their home. NIPSCO does not have to allow them to store power. They have to get permission before they can store power in battery banks. They're not required to buy back solar power here in Indiana from residents who make more than they use. Utility companies here, and primarily NIPSCO, have so many benefits that we have to start looking at that as a way to start benefiting the people instead of these publicly traded billion-dollar national multinational companies.
1: So essentially, they're privatized, making money off of public.
0: They are a publicly traded company. They sell stock under NiSource on the stock exchange. So yes, they are prioritizing profits over people. And Cynthia, how many times did your father and my father talk about that? Profits over people is what continues to destroy communities like ours.
1: But what was painful for me, and I would like to bring Texas State Representative Ron Reynolds in, what was painful for me was watching how the corporate media and, quite frankly, people out in the community demonized your father. They demonized him. Of course, you're elected. You're supposed to resolve issues. But they did not see, and even when you tried to explain to them, really, they did not want him to be mayor.
2: Yep.
1: So the system shut down on him, period.
2: Mm-hmm.
1: And
2: mm-hmm.
1: that was, I mean, let's just, and he was so politically progressive, and so he was such a proponent of black empowerment. That does not mean you disempower yep. anyone else. But because he was doing that, they wanted to make him pay. And they did.
2: Yep.
1: They created a whole different town representative for
2: yes.
1: called
2: yes.
1: Merrillville. That's why I don't go to shows there today. I mean, that's just me. And some of the biggest, best acts in the world go there. I was like, you know, I went to one show, and I was like, you know, I can't go back. Because I, you know, Mayor Hatcher has this convention center over here, and just as an act of solidarity, people ought to be going to Gary. I mean, really?
2: Yeah.
1: But Representative Reynolds, help us to understand, they went without power for 2 weeks. How does that happen? I mean, you heard her telling her story. I mean, what do you think about this?
3: Absolutely. Good morning. And my colleague, my distinguished colleague from Indiana.
1: Oh,
3: was
1: yeah. We need to get you in a good place so we can hear you. Okay.
3: I said, Mark, can you hear me well now?
1: Now we can, yes.
3: Okay. My distinguished colleague from Indiana was absolutely unequivocally on point. And what she said, and it is absolutely a tragedy that here in the United States of America, that in the energy capital of the world, we would have power outages that would last for 2 weeks. And she's absolutely right. It is these corporations putting profits over the people. And we have technology. We have, you know, weather tourization and other things that could be in place, but unfortunately, a lot of times these companies choose profits over public health and safety, even. I mean, it's sadly, but it's true. I serve on energy resources in Texas. After Santina, we were talking about the last major storm that we had, Winter Storm Uri, where we lost, too many Texans. It could have been prevented. We could have minimized the people and the loss of life and the loss of property if these companies had made...
1: Oh, hold on. We got you in a bad area again. We need you right where you were. Yep.
3: Oh, okay. Okay, can you hear me now? Is this better?
1: No, it's not. Okay.
3: Give me a few minutes. I'm going to relocate, and that way I can hopefully be in a better position. Give me just a few minutes.
1: I'll come back.
3: Okay.
1: Oh no, where you are right now is perfect.
3: Oh, okay. So what I'm saying is when we did a deep dive, looking into investigating best practices, there are things that these energy companies, public utilities can do, but unfortunately a lot of times they don't do unless they're mandated to do it. When we have these red state governors that are beholden because of the lobbyists and the amount of campaign contributions that these energy companies are given, then they tend to write the regulations. And so it's like the fox guarding the hen house. They don't want to have regulations. They want, because that comes at a cost, but that takes away from profits from their shareholders. And the people end up holding the bag. So it is unacceptable. This should be a national outcry, and unfortunately, even because of the cuts with FEMA from President Trump administration and the DOGE, people are left with less resources. The National Weather Service has been cut, so there's less response time for things like this. So it could go on and on, but it trickles down because of lack of oversight from the regulators in many of these red states. And I am appalled, and my heart goes out to those people that were without power for 2 weeks. That is unacceptable.
1: What recourse? I mean, when you've dealt with these power outages in Texas, I mean, did you see a disproportionate impact upon the poor, upon black and brown
3: people? Oh, absolutely. Totally disproportionate impact. Like you said, Commissioner Ellis, a good friend of ours, he had the resources to relocate his family. But many of those people that were black and brown in those underserved communities, they could not. They could not leave their home. They didn't have act. They were at the mercy of the state and local resources, the food banks, because their refrigerators were out, and these were people who were already living on the margins, Santita. These were people who had a nest egg where they could go and get a flight out somewhere and put their family up at a hotel. No, these people were had to hunker down in their homes that had no electricity, food that was spoiled. They didn't have money to go and get other things because they were living on the margin. So yes, it disproportionately impacted the poor. They suffered the brunt of it. And I talked to people when they came to our hearings, constituents, people that I knew, and it overwhelmingly hurt black and brown and poor people the worst. Many of them suffered very, very much, and they were in the lines trying to get the food assistance and other assistance that were provided. But even that was a challenge because of some of the red tape that was there from an administrative standpoint. So we have to do a better job of preparing in advance for these natural disasters. We have to do more to provide resources, particularly for underserved communities. We definitely thank the Red Cross and the organizations like that that were on the ground helping. Many of the volunteers, that's where we saw the best of Texans, because they came from all walks of life to help fill in where the government was lacking. So, but my point was, on the committee, we have to hold these public utilities accountable. We cannot give them a pass. Unfortunately, many of my colleagues were bought and paid for because of these large campaign contributions. They have some of the most powerful lobbyists, and they have an enormous impact on making the laws more favorable so that they don't have to do these things, so they can have more profits in their pockets.
1: Indiana State Representative Reagan Hatcher, I've got about 2 minutes left here. It's going to push us up against the break, but I just respond to what you've heard. This is a national issue. Certainly it's a state issue. Is there anything that you need that the state can do, that you need them to do? Is there anything that needs to happen on a national level?
0: Well, I think it starts for us here in Gary or in Indiana through the state legislature to ensure that those companies don't have a blank check. And that's where this really started last year with our fight against NIPSCO and the increase in the rate. That's where we have to start working with them. We want them to do the right thing. We want them to come into the city and make sure that the most vulnerable are taken care of first. But that's not what we see. We didn't see it in Texas. We're not seeing it in Indiana. So what we have to do is require it. And the only way to do that is through some kind of state law and changing that legislation. So I think that's where we have to begin. We can't expect them just to do the right thing, I guess.
1: You know, let's talk about this, everybody. I want to know what you think. This could happen to you. It's happened in the Lone Star State. It's happened in Indiana. It's infrastructure issues, climate change, all of it. These are international issues. We're seeing them happen all over the world. We're seeing them happen right here in the United States. And we keep saying it should not happen here, but it is happening here in real time. If you think that it could not happen to you, all you have to do is look at Gary, Indiana. Can you imagine being without power for 2 weeks? And not just a whole city like Gary. What about your area, right? To the south side of Chicago, Compton. You know, I mean, let's break it down, because it seems to me that the most vulnerable people take the biggest hit. Going to continue this conversation, even as we talk about Florida, right here on Keep Up Alive with Santita Jackson. Back in just a moment. Come on, come on, come on, let me show you what I'm all about.
4: Coming up, we'll have closing thoughts from Reverend Jesse Jackson right here on Keep Hope Alive.
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11: 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Yes, sir. They shall hunger no more, neither shall they...

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3: Police are investigating a Thursday night vehicle crash in Over the Rhine. The three-vehicle accident happened about 9:15 p.m. at a location on East Liberty Street. Two people were hurt. The injuries of one victim are described as life-threatening. An overnight shooting in Over the Rhine has left two people injured. Police responded to a shots fired report and found two men suffering from non-life-threatening injuries at a location on East McMicken Avenue. No arrests have been reported. Cincinnati police have arrested a man accused of opening fire on a local mother and her three children. Reports say Brandon Brown fired shots at the family during an August 14th argument on Montana Avenue. Brown is charged with four counts of felonious assault. The Reds will begin a three-game series against the Cubs at Wrigley Field this afternoon. Cincinnati has won just two of its last seven games. The Reds' next home game is Monday night against the San Diego Padres. Costco is announcing plans for a new store in Claremont County. The store will be located along Ivy Point Boulevard near I-275 and include a 30-pump gas station. 250 to 300 jobs are expected to be created. Construction is expected to begin next year. I'm Heather Pasco on 1230 The Buzz.
4: She came. I'm sorry, Bakari. I love you, but that's not what you're supposed to say. You should say it because you need to tell the truth, but the sentiment and the actions of the Democratic establishment should not be to bury someone who out-organized this candidate. Don't make Alex Vindman a bad candidate now that he lost. He raised $16 million. Something was working. And he's pledging $400,000 to her and everybody else. What's going to happen with that other $15.6 million? Are you for real? No, that's not going to work. But we got to talk about Gary. Out of power for 2 weeks. It could have been a month. So NIPSCO, the power and gas company, told them. Indiana State Representative Reagan Hatcher, before we go to John Nichols in this upcoming segment, what do we need to know?
5: Well, first, Antita, I just want to say that story hits so close to home in Florida because when Dad won the Democratic nomination in May of 1967 here in Gary, the Democratic Party was so upset about having to support a black candidate that in November they actually supported the Republican candidate against him here in Lake County. So this is just something that is not new and just tragic for our party going forward. But I would just want to say a few things about Gary and what's going on here with NIPSCO. First, I want people to know that any community in the United States of America that has to live without power for more than 2 weeks is tragic. I was without power for 2 weeks. It was non-discriminatory. It was everyone in the city had to deal with that same thing. And we were lucky. We had hot water because we have a gas hot water tank. But so many people were without hot water, without clean water, without power. But they had nowhere to go. They couldn't just buy a ticket and leave the area until the power came back on. They had to deal with it. They lost all the food in their refrigerator. They lost everything in their freezer. And they were struggling because you had trees down, you had cars impaired, you had homes impaired where people had to still live in those homes until they had somewhere else to go or until they could find somewhere else to go. It was a travesty. And even today, we're having more giveaways today. We had one yesterday because even though now that the power is back on, people are still without food. They were eating out. They had to go get food. They had to go buy food on a daily basis because they couldn't keep it. And so now that money that they had that they usually depended on is gone. And now we have to figure out how we can keep them fed and whole housed until things start to get back to normal. I just couldn't imagine that something like this could happen. And for all the communities that have faced the same thing, we have to start talking to each other and sticking together. When Dad was working as a law professor, he wrote an article called The Black Common Market. And what it talked about was how older historically black communities or disenfranchised communities like Gary, like Cleveland, Detroit, Pittsburgh, a number of them should, Milwaukee even, to figure out how to come together and purchase together, contract together, and work together on large projects to save money and to build up that community so that when they needed things, they were able to get them. We have to get back to that, that sense of community with others that are living the same issues that we are living here.
4: Indiana State Representative Reagan Hatcher, your father and mother have got to be so proud of you. The iconic mayor, first black mayor of Gary, Indiana, he and Kenneth Gibson in Newark, New Jersey, and Carl Stokes in Cleveland, Ohio, were three black men who became mayors of major American cities. Mm-hmm. And he has always been so progressive, and you are continuing on in that tradition, and we are so proud of you. Your godfather, you. Reverend Jesse Jackson, was proud of you. Your godmother, Mrs. Jesse Jackson, is proud of you.
5: Thank you.
4: And your godbrothers and sisters are proud of you. We just love you. And can't wait to have you back to talk about this, because we want to dig in another time, John Nichols, when we sit with her, the history of Indiana. I mean, there's just a lot.
5: Yes.
4: I cannot imagine all the lights were out on the highway, John.
5: Yes.
4: And the lights in the city were out. Everything was down.
5: Everything was down.
4: What did you say, the Hard Rock Cafe and Casino?
5: Hard Rock had their generators ready to go.
4: Unbelievable. Back with more of Keep Up Alive with Santita Jackson. 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

0: Hey, Keep Hope Alive with Reverend Jesse Jackson. We've been talking about Gary, Indiana. Please keep them in your thoughts and your prayers. And think about what it would be like for you to be without power for a month. I mean, for 2 weeks. And to get a letter from your power company telling you that they're not going to get to you for a month. They're going to get to other areas that surround you, that are wealthier, that are wider. That's what happened to the people of Gary. Think about that. That's the letter they got. They were not supposed to have power or anything approaching power for a month. Think about that. Think about it. It's terrible. But let's also look at what's happening in Florida. Boy, so much happens there. I don't know. It's in the air, John Nichols from the Nation Magazine. We've got, of course, attorney Terry O'Neill with us, but it's in the air. I was watching CNN, and I've known Bakari Sellers since, I'm dating myself, since before he was born. His father, Cleve Sellers, is an icon mm-hmm. of the civil rights movement, and we love the whole Sellers family. And everybody takes their political path. I respect that. But I heard him say something that was really, that was disappointing to me, quite frankly. You know, he was saying that, you know, look, now that Angie King has won, he said, Democrats are not going to put their money, the Democratic establishment, they're not going to put their money behind her. Now, we're not going to do that. And I said, wait a minute, hold on. She won fair and square. Now, you ought to be excited about that. You ought not try to bury her. You need to figure out what she did right? And we saw this happen with Reverend. You know? I said, do you not think that years later, a couple of generations later, when more and more people do not, people are not feeling either party. The binary system is really no longer with us. No one wants to deal with that, but I think for the young people, it is gone. That ship has sailed. So when you say, wait a minute, we are moving on, and we are not going to, if Angie King thinks that we're going to support, give money to her, she got another thought coming, just vote blue no matter who. And I was really said, I want you to know that your support is going, this is what Vindman said. He said, I want you to know that your support is going where you intended, to help like Democrats everywhere and to put a check on Donald Trump's power. But he raised $16 million, not raising money for the party, John. He was raising mm-hmm. money for his campaign. This $400,000 is going to her and everybody else. And I said, well, wait a minute. How is that supposed to work? I don't understand that. I mean, he ought to be not voting. I mean, he ought to be out on the hustings with everybody. He said, Bakari said, I'm going to have a blunt message for the Democrats. We won't be wasting money in Florida now. That's how you respond to Angie King, state representative, Angie King. She's already a sitting legislator. I mean, she's already won her race. She's a proven winner. And now she's a proven winner again on a bigger stage. Help me to understand how that's supposed to work. And we welcome, of course, President Emeritus of NOW, mm-hmm. National Organization of Women, Attorney Terry O'Neill. And we're always catching John before he goes to church. So we thank you. John,
1: I'm glad to be here.
0: Help me.
1: Yeah.
0: Yes. What is that?
1: Okay, let's talk about this. First and foremost, Angie Nixon is one of the most dynamic young politicians, not just in Florida, but in the United States. And she has shown by her remarkable political skills, not just in this current cycle, but over a number of years. Remember, she came up initially not as the choice of the party establishment up in her hometown of Jacksonville, but as an outsider who won a legislative seat, came down to the legislature. And because of her skills as a communicator, because of her deep knowledge of politics and policy, became a standout legislator. And you know about that, Santita, and certainly I think we all know about that, right? In some legislatures, there's an individual, even though there may be 70, 80, 100 people in a state house, there's individuals who stand out where everybody goes, okay, that person may not represent my district, but they represent my values. They represent my ideals. That's somebody I'm going to follow. She was that person in the Florida legislature. As a result, she was up against a candidate with stunningly more money, with stunningly more national name recognition and connections, and yet she won that primary with ease. What the Democratic Party leadership ought to understand is that's political treasure, right? That is something to be valued and celebrated and raised up, because you don't get candidates like that very often, right? When they come, you want to give them, of course, support. But here's something else. You want to learn from them. You want to recognize that there are these folks who have skills that the Democratic Party often lacks. And so I think we begin with that in understanding Angie Nixon. And I think right now we're in a definitional period for her candidacy. She has refused to be boxed in, and that is incredibly important. She happens to be very strong as a guest on TV. So a lot of television cable shows and others have invited her on to talk about her victory. And the interesting thing is they've done to her what they do to everybody who wins with Democratic Socialists of America support, who wins as an unapologetic progressive. They try to box her in. They say, oh, well, you tweeted about something 5 years ago, or here's a picture of you at a protest, or, you know, do you agree with this on some national platform or something like that? What's been very powerful in this moment with Angie Nixon is that she has grabbed the opportunity and changed the discourse. She refuses to be boxed in. And it's kind of amazing to watch, because many of these hosts on these shows who are so quick to dismiss progressives and, insurgent candidates have actually come away very impressed, right? They're like, wow, you actually are, you know, there's a lot more going on here. And if someone can do that in a 5-minute cable news segment, then maybe the leadership of the Democratic Party and its fundraising operations and others ought to pause and say, we have a lot to learn from this person. Now, there's one other thing I'll throw in the mix. In Florida right now, it's very important to remember, Florida has been a Republican-leaning state for a while now. That's true. But it has not been, it's never been an overwhelmingly Republican-leaning state, right? Kamala Harris ran reasonably well there. Other Democratic nominees have run well there. They have continued to be competitive in races for governor and for the Senate, not winning, but running strong. When you combine the interesting dynamics of that Florida ticket now with former Congressman Jolly running for governor, pretty moderate, former Republican, et cetera, and Angie Nixon, who has built this remarkable progressive coalition, instead of trying to pull people apart, right, instead of saying, oh, we're not going to put money into Florida, or we're not going to pay attention to this, or we're going to support this person but not that person. If the Democrats were smart, and I'll acknowledge they aren't always smart, they would say, wow, we just got one of the best opportunities we've had in a very long time. You can combine this moderate, even former Republican sector, this vote, with a progressive mobilization that brings out young people, that brings out communities of color, that has, you know, all of the possibilities of the Rainbow Coalition into something that they would not have had otherwise. So far from talking about, you know, pulling out of Florida or we don't have to send money to Florida, I think the smart strategy would be to say, wow, we've got an opportunity now that we hadn't expected, that we hadn't seen coming. Instead of, you know, dismissing it or refusing to even try to understand it, we should recognize it as an amazing breakthrough possibility to build the kinds of coalitions that are necessary to shift a state that had been trending Republican back toward a Democratic possibility. And you know who taught us that? who taught us about those kinds of possibilities? The Reverend Jesse Jackson. After his 1988 campaign, he went out and he campaigned
0: from 84. Wait a minute. Yes. They did the same thing to him in 84. They didn't wait. Because Reverend broke through in 84 as a top-tier candidate. Stop. The fact is, these people have continued to do that. They know, because my thing is, wait a minute, it's two wings of one bird. And the bird are the corporatists. And, and people are tired of that. People don't have middle-of-the-road problems, John. People can't put food on the table. They can't afford rent if they can't rent in a city in which they live, in which they work. So,
1: this has been Angie Dixon's main message. Well, I know that you're precisely right. And the genius of the rainbow, the genius of Reverend Jackson's rainbow, started in 84, but especially after 88, where he went out across the country and he campaigned for people who had not always been welcoming to him. And he said, look, there are things that have to happen. We've got to break through these barriers. And he taught us that it is possible to build broad coalitions and win elections if you are welcoming to that progressive wing, if you are welcoming to young people and to coalition builders who come in. But if you don't do that, if you push them away, if you say, we want your votes, but we don't want your ideas, your activism, your energy, then you're going to end up stuck exactly where you've been all along. So Angie Dixon has opened a door for Democrats, not just in Florida, but nationally. And she is not alone. There are candidates across the country who are breaking through and recreating what's possible in politics. And let me say one other thing about Angie Dixon, who I've followed for a good long time and watched as she's done her politics in the state and now as a statewide candidate. Do you know why Angie Dixon got as far as she did? Because she works hard. Because she does what a lot of national Democrats have forgotten. She doesn't spend all of her time on the phone trying to track down some wealthy donor who will give her, some big check to do television ads. Not that she doesn't want them, right? She's a very skilled politician. She's certainly willing to, build out that campaign budget and things like that. But at the heart of her candidacy in this primary, she went out and did what is essentially old-fashioned politics. And that is, she went to every county, or just about. She went to small towns. She reached out to people who have been forgotten, have been left out, who have been neglected and denied. And when she got to them, when she was in their company, she spoke to them about fundamental issues, economic and social and racial justice, without apology, saving the planet, and big part of her message, peace. She talked about changing our national priorities. She was absolutely clear on, defending Palestinians and speaking about what's happened in Gaza. This is a candidate who brought to people a message that made sense to them, that spoke to what they were seeing, and they voted for her overwhelmingly. Why wouldn't Democrats recognize that she can do the same thing in November?
0: They did the same thing to Reverend. They did the same thing to Bernie.
1: Yeah.
0: No, I'm just saying, what she did was what Reverend did. And it's important, and I would say this as Terry joins us, as a black candidate in places that were not necessarily welcome, because Reverend campaigned in the odd places in 83 and 84. So I'm just saying this is something that Dr. King, was a poor people's campaign, not a poor black person's campaign. He got Cesar Chavez, Dolores Huerta. He got Rabbi Heschel. He got all of these people. I mean, we've been trying to do this for a long time. But the pushback from the party that we support is like, are you kidding me? Can you get someone on CNN who said, let me be blunt?
1: Yep.
0: We don't have to worry about, we're not going to give you any money. Are you serious? You say that to the young people at FAMU who are excited about her, Florida State, University of California. That's what you're saying to these kids.
1: You're also, can I point out, you're also saying it to people in places like Gadsden County And okay. Those panhandle counties, which have for so long been places that the Democratic Party of Florida has not done enough, right? Where you have a multiracial population that can be mobilized, right? That ought to be a primary focus. Resources ought to go to, yes, the cities, but also some of those counties like Gadsden County, which are, you know, places that have experienced a lot of rural poverty, a lot of neglect, a lot of failure by the part of both parties. Angie Nixon recognized that before the primary. She went to these rural counties as well as the urban counties. And if you look at that map, I mean, the map of her primary win, it's striking. She was winning in places where the Democrats have so much potential. But if they don't move the resources in, right, if they don't, you know, recognize what's possible here, it's the same. Again, we go back to the rainbow circumstance, right? In the rainbow circumstance, what Reverend Jackson said was, get the resources there for voter mobilization. Get the resources there to sign people up, to do souls to the polls, to make real the promise of a mass turnout election of people who have been neglected and disenfranchised. If you do that, you can shift the dynamic. You can shift the map in places that you didn't even think was possible. That's what Angie Nixon has showed us she can do. And again, I go back to this very simple concept as I'm about to go to meeting. But this very simple concept, the Democrats too frequently are given opportunities to be better than they have been. And instead of welcoming those opportunities, they often push them away. In this circumstance, in this year, if they push Angie Nixon away, they will be potentially costing themselves not just a seat in Florida, but a vision for how to do politics in such a stronger and more meaningful way.
0: I've got about a minute. What do you want to say before you go?
1: I want to say I'm so glad that we have this show. I'm so glad that you know, with all of your wonderful guests, including people like Terry, who I value so greatly, this is an important place because this show is a place not merely of contemporary discourse where we're trying to, you know, figure out or catch up with something that just happened. It's also a show that has history. This is a show that understands where mistakes were made in the past. And Santita, this is a show that suggests to people how we can avoid the mistakes in the future. And at the heart of that is an understanding of the rainbow, because all these years later, as we wrote in the lead edit of The Nation in this month's issue, the rainbow remains our touchstone and our model for how to do a winning politics.
0: All right. Terry O'Neill, you've got a lot to respond to on the other side. I know Terry's got a lot to say. I can't wait to hear
1: it. She will do it better than anyone.
0: Oh, look, you're great. And we've got a lot to talk about. And back with more Keep Up Alive in just a minute.
2: 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That's 1-866-594-4677.
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0: 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Not only does Regen work for my children, but it also works for me and my work schedule. 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My children feel safe. 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
3: She already holds elective office. She has proved that she can win. And she beat the establishment candidate. He raised $16 million. Is he going to get on the hustings and campaign for her vigorously, rigorously? Because I'm going to tell you, that's what they hounded Reverend Jesse Jackson to do. Now, this is someone who actually registered more people to vote than anyone in the history of the Republic. Prove that you are a team player. He had to do that because he had to get us on the field, because black people, brown people, people of color, women were not on the field. He was the first candidate in history, top-tier candidate, to say, I will put a woman on the ticket. That's how you got Geraldine Ferraro. That's how you got her. That's how you ended up getting Barack Obama and Kamala Harris. Now, we made some phenotypic changes. Now we're looking at a philosophical change, which is where Reverend really made his breakthrough, because he was an unreconstructed, unapologetic progressive. That's what we are trying to crack here. And I'm going to start with you, Attorney O'Neill, and then you, Ariel, and then you, Rania. Help me to understand, how is it that he's going to pledge, what, $400,000 to help her and everybody else? And he's not even pledging to get on the road specifically for her. He raised $16 million, not for the Democratic Party, but for his candidacy. Terry O'Neill, Attorney O'Neill, I'm just trying to get my breath.
4: On the one hand, Santita, it looks petty. It looks like, oh, you beat me, so I'm just not going to help you. And that's kind of what children do when they're being their worst selves, right? But on the other hand, I don't think it's exclusively petty. I think it's a strategic decision on the part of Mr. Vindman and the centrist/corporate Democrat that really wanted him to be the candidate for U.S. Senate, right, from Florida. They would rather lose an election for the U.S. Senate in Florida than allow a real progressive like Angie Nixon to get into the Senate. You know, with her wild ideas about Medicare for all, her crazy ideas about child care, you know, being available, her truly nutty ideas about a minimum wage of $25 an hour, which, can I tell you, is mostly a subsistence wage anymore. And I support her with the $25 an hour minimum wage, because right now it's $7.25. But $25 an hour isn't going to get you that far in Nashville, Tennessee, where I live, right? So my point is that the centrist corporate Democrats are playing a very stupid game, and I think that they think they're being strategic by blocking Angie Nixon from becoming a senator, and somehow they're going to do better if they lose, if they fail to win the Senate because they refuse to back this very extraordinary woman who knows how to win, who has just shown that she really does know how to win, and how she does it is by connecting personally with voters, going to them, listening to them, going to them where they are, engaging with them, telling them what she thinks the solution could be, and turning, changing minds and changing hearts everywhere she goes to do it. So,
3: well, no, but I knew you would have a whole lot to say. I mean, because we've seen this before, Terry O'Neill. You were, you know, centered in Reverend's campaigns, and this is, you know, you're hounding someone to support the party that did not support them, and in order to get us all onto the field and get us all considered for, I mean, in a serious way, because I can never forget Representative Pat Schroeder, but people did not take her seriously, right?
4: Yeah.

0: Shirley Chisholm said it was, while she thought race was going to be the barrier for her, she said it was the sexism that coursed throughout all of maledom. She said that's what was shocking. That was shocking to me with everyone. They all turned their backs on her. I mean, but yeah. We're looking at someone who, I mean, where does the money go? I mean, at some point, it's like, wait a minute, $400,000? I mean, yeah. Ariel, what? I mean, you're going to give it to Angie Nixon and everybody else. Are you serious right now? And no pledge, and there's no pressure, by the way, for him to make him get out here on the hustings and get his supporters to support her. Ariel.
1: Yeah, Santita, you know, I'm going to tell a personal story. I was listening to John, who, just such a fan of John. We were talking about kitchen table issues, right? Like, what is it that we need? What are we voting on? Why are we unapologetically progressive? And what's at stake? Does our vote matter? So, you know, we've seen the passage of this big, beautiful bill, as it's called, and story I'm going to tell is I'm feeling that big, beautiful bill in a really awful way right now. So I'm in between full-time permanent work right now, so don't have money coming in. And so the one upside of that is I was like, well, I had lost my regular insurance, which is its own ridiculousness with the insurance companies. But I said, all right, well, the one upside of this period of my life while I'm waiting for my next job opportunity is that I will qualify for health insurance, for Medicaid, and I've been on Medicaid before. It's good coverage. So anyway, so I did the whole application, and I was waiting, going back and forth, and I kept hearing there's this hold up and that hold up, and please try to give us different things, documents that I'm not even familiar with, a profit loss statement. I don't know, weird things, but I was doing my best, just filling everything out. And I got denied because of the big, beautiful bill, because somehow it didn't compute to them that I am doing work, that I am showing that I am not lazy. And I thought, well, this is exactly the point. I'm not doing work. I'm in between jobs. That's why I want the health insurance. But that's in the big, beautiful bill. It's in the big, beautiful bill that everybody applying has to prove, and I'm not quite sure what that proof is, that they're not just lazy welfare queens. So right now I am without health insurance because we let this man come into office. Not because I don't qualify, not because I don't qualify for the Medicaid or shouldn't have it, but, you know, I am right now the perfect example of being uncovered in health insurance. And I kept telling them when I'm calling the agency, I'm in New Jersey, so I'm calling the New Jersey agency, I don't want to be not covered. I need my health insurance. And I'll tell you, it's taken up all my time right now. And I didn't expect to be a personal example of this. I'm somebody with a master's degree. You know, I'm somebody that should be really easy in this process to get those services. But this is what's at stake, and more so than ever right now. And I know I'm kind of going off on a rant because this issue has been really driving me nuts.
0: Wait. But, let me stop you right there. Let me stop you right there.
1: Please.
0: Voters are on a rant.
1: Yes.
0: They're on a tear, which is why Angie Nixon, Mamdani,
1: that's right,
0: AOC, and the 14 or 15 people she ran across the state of New York. That's why people are winning, and that's why Brandon Johnson won in Chicago. That's why the man, the person who's got the most money to run against him, although he is a centrist, and I love Alexei Janulius. He's a friend. But he's using populist language while he says he's going to hire 1,000 more police. Huh?
1: Yep.
0: It's like, wait, did you not get the memo?
1: And Trump used populist language to get this big, beautiful bill passed. And what it's doing is harming everyday people. And there is no time right now for us to say as loud. It is the time right now for us to say as loud as we can, Medicare for all, it's not.

0: aggressive. You know what? It's just common sense. But we need to be unapologetically progressive because these are issues that matter to everybody. And this is what's on the line.
1: Well, Rania, now you organize these campaigns. I mean, you help me to understand when you hear a stalwart Democratic establishment, you know, figure like Bakari Sellers say, I'm being blunt here, we're not going to give any money to Florida. What does that say to you?
2: I have a laundry list of things, of issues I have with Bakari Sellers, but on this one, I actually think it's even more nefarious than just being terrible establishment Democrats. I think they would rather a progressive lose. I said, you've heard me say this, Santita, how many times about Bernie in 2016 and 2020. They would rather have had Trump than Bernie. I think that's at play here for sure. But I also think progressives have just swept the country. Being outspent 10 to 1, 12 to 1, in Nixon's case, 36 to 1 being outspent. I think that these establishment Democrats who just care more about their own money, consolidation of power, etc., I think they want to be able to go point to these general elections and go, see, progressives can't win in the general. These are not our people. These are not the people that can win in the general election. I think that that's part of it as well. It's disgusting. It makes me angry in ways I can't even articulate. And you know I do words for a living, so you know I'm pissed when I can't find the words. But it's vile. You said earlier that she won fair and square. I would say she won in a race stacked all the way against her.
1: Wait,
2: with all
1: rigged.
2: The cheating, yes, rigged, yes, exactly. All the scheming, all the cheating, all the outside interests, all the AIPAC money, all this garbage. And she still won. We saw it with Abdul, of course, in Michigan. We've seen it with Peggy Flanagan in Minnesota. We saw it all across New York. And they wanted to make New York, oh, well, that's just New York. That's not the rest of the country. Well, guess what? Now it's the rest of the country, and they don't know what to do with themselves. And my God, imagine caring so little about humanity, about children in this country who are having to go to school with empty bellies, about parents who are having to worry, if my kid gets sick, am I going to lose my job because I can't afford child care? And of course, health care, just like Ariel was talking about. I mean, it is low in a way. I always say, like, I'm used to kind of expecting fighting with the far right and all of that. But my goodness, as a lifelong Democrat, this is so gutting and shameful to me. I'm Bakari Sellers and all the rest of the establishment. Shameful.
1: I was trying to figure out how do you expect to win with that, with the young people? It's not a binary system anymore, Rania. The plurality of Americans are independent. They're floating between two parties, and quite frankly, now they're going to DSA and others.
2: Mm-hmm.
1: I mean, you have Tucker Carlson and Marjorie Taylor Greene on the right. They're kissing the left because there's a lot of agreements you have with them about a lot of things. See, I'm really agnostic about parties, quite frankly. You know, I'm just, that's not my thing. My thing is, where do you stand on the issues? Even if our approach is from different spaces, I want to know where you stand and how are we going to make the changes that we need, not change in some amorphous way, but the changes that we need. Attorney Terry O'Neill, Ariel Gold, Rania Patrice. Rania, let me start with you. As we, you know, make our way out of this segment, help me to understand how, when they see someone, when they see young-ish people, youthful people on television and who are out on the hustings telling us that why we should not be enthusiastic about Angie Nixon and Mamdani and Brandon Johnson and others. How make that make sense for me? How is that a winning formula, Lana?
2: It doesn't make sense.
1: Whoever wants to jump in.
2: It's like the ultimate gaslighting, you know? It is the ultimate gaslighting that we are not seeing what we're seeing. They keep doing this to us across so many issues, now across so many candidates. And you're exactly right. Young people are now the majority voters.
0: Yeah.
2: And somehow this party thinks that they're just going to, I don't know, like threaten them into submission or they can win without young people. It is nuts. It's so crazy to me because it's not even just young people. Also, black and brown voters, too. You and I have talked about this so many times. There's this narrative from 2024 that black and brown voters overwhelmingly voted for Donald Trump. And that is not true. Black and brown voters overwhelmingly stayed home. And Democrats somehow still, after so many lessons that they should have learned, don't understand that people are done voting for the lesser of two evils. People are done with that. It's just like you're saying, it's not binary anymore. It's not, oh, I'm just going to hold my nose and do this because I can't tell the difference anymore is how people are feeling. How does it matter if I show up or not? Because they're all doing the same stuff. None of them actually care about our livelihoods and making life better. The Democrats have been stuck in this anti-Trump narrative. And listen, like, he's horrific. We all know that. But what's your plan? What's your plan here? Which is why Zohran is so exciting. Which is why an Abdul is so exciting. Which is why an Angie Nixon is so exciting. So they can try all they want to tamp that down and make us not excited. We're not going to do that.
1: I've seen, I'm so glad that Angie Nixon and Abdul El-Sayed and all of you, they're so media savvy, Ariel. When they are confronted by these folks, oh my gosh, they know how to handle Gayle King. They know how to handle Anderson Cooper. They know how to handle everybody. And these are all people I know and I like them, but I understand a corporatist position when I see it, and I don't agree with that. And I tell them that if I see them right now, I'll add more to it before I take anything away. I mean, Ariane, I got about a minute for you and then a minute for Terry.
0: All right. You know, we're not going to be fooled. They're not going to be fooled. We're not going to be fooled into having these things like progressive or socialist be some sort of boogeyman words. Let's talk about what we're talking about. We're talking about health care coverage for people. We're talking about affordable food. We're talking about public transportation. This isn't some unique New York City specific thing. These are basic human rights and basic human needs, and we need them right here, and we appreciate our champions like Angie Nixon out there fighting for us.
1: Attorney Terry O'Neill? Take us out.
3: I couldn't agree more with what Ariel just said. I mean, the thing is that as a proud Boothland member of the Democratic Socialists of America, I can tell you that in Middle Tennessee, I live in Nashville, the DSA here is growing by leaps and bounds, and there's a reason for it. A big part of the reason is the Democratic Party has been failing us in Tennessee since 2010, and people are looking for something that they think can be coherent, can actually offer hope. Medicare for all, child care, higher minimum wage, all of these things, and end the genocide in Gaza, right? So young people really are flocking to this, and the Democratic centrists who think that killing off the energy of the progressive side of the party is somehow going to help them are so tragically mistaken, because Republican rule has been devastating to this country, and I mean that on so many levels. But if the Democrats are going to willfully stop progressives from making our party and our country better, it really is gobsmacking. I'm like Ronnie, I don't have words.
1: Think about that and get registered and vote. When you look at Gary, Indiana, and the fight that they have on their hands against it with their power and gas company, that's a voting issue. This is a private company that has access to the public monies. And they're not providing the right kind of service. They're not. You know, we are entrusting ourselves to parties that it seems like the tail is trying to wag the dog. The dog is supposed to wag the tail.

0: Now, the party's supposed to be loyal to the people. The people aren't supposed to pledge to the party. That's a monarchy. A democracy is when the people rule. Think about that, everybody. Get registered and vote. We're still in the voting season. Go to vote.org. Make sure that you are still on the voter rolls. If you have an issue at the polls, do not leave until they have been resolved. 1-866-OUR-VOTE. Call them. Don't leave the polling site until your issue has been resolved. Check us out on Keep Hope Alive. That's right, Keep Hope Alive Reflections. And, of course, Rainbow Push, we need your support. We are still in the mix. We're involved every day. Yusuf Jackson, the CEO, was just at the March on Washington. And he was just in Gary, Indiana. We are on the move. The push is on. There's work for us to do. Closing thoughts right here on Keep Hope Alive with Reverend Jesse Jackson. No, with Santita Jackson. Girls, the show's been renamed. But I'm carrying on in Reverend Jackson's tradition. Back in just a moment.
1: Coming up, we'll have closing thoughts from Reverend Jesse Jackson right here on Keep Hope Alive.
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0: That was number 15 on this Spirit Top 15 Countdown. Here's number 14.
1: So let me testify. I was born in Haiti. My daddy was a minister. He believed in having churches in the hood, you know what I mean? He brought us to Newark, New Jersey after Brooklyn. 1108 South Orange Avenue. Let me take you back to what gospel, Caribbean vibes felt like in that church.

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0: All three of my kids attend Regeneration, and they love it. Not only does Regen work for my children, but it also works for me and my work schedule. 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My children are thriving at Regen. They love to go to school. Every week, I get a progress report on my kids. I like that all of my kids are being challenged more than they ever were before. My children feel safe. They never come home and say, I don't want to go to school. They're always eager to go to Regeneration.
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Welcome back to your number one weekend countdown with your favorite girl. It's your girl, Darlene. And we're counting down the hottest inspirational hits in the country. We'll get to number one shortly, but check out who's got number four on The Spirit. It's time.

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0: Yes, this week's Off the Record Smash. Now it is time to go to the phone lines for this week's chat room topic.
1: There was a major situation that happened with me with a car rental company, and it just got me to thinking. You know, unfortunately, sometimes you have a bad customer service experience that you have to videotape because nobody would believe you if you didn't, you know. And at some point, somebody's got to do something about it. So my question in the chat room is, should you have to go viral to get a company's attention? And when something does go viral, is the company suddenly more concerned about that camera than they are the customer? You're in Darlene's chat room. Where are you calling from?
2: Cypress, Texas.
1: What do you say about this?
2: I say you shouldn't have to go on to social media or blast any restaurant. Mm-hmm. I know from personal experience, I went to a restaurant. I'm close to Houston, mm-hmm. in the Houston area, and had a complaint because I found a nail in my food. Yeah. And I brought it back to them. I live like 45 minutes away, so I brought it back to them just to show them. And the manager was very rude and talked to me crazy. And I was just like, wow, okay, well, since there seems to be no resolve, I went to social media. Mm-hmm. And it just shocked me, all of the other responses, of the wow. negative responses that people got from this restaurant. And they were actually on a national TV show. That's what got my attention to go there.
1: Wow. And that's what people don't anticipate, is when you speak out, that's when others will speak out, is when they're like, oh, I can relate to that. And that's what companies have got to get it together, because all it takes is one person. All it takes is the right one, you know?
2: But they double down. They threatened to sue me.
1: What?
2: Defamation of character. They did something what's called doxing. They posted my home address on social media.
1: Oh, my God.
2: Said that they were going to serve me with papers. And so when I doubled down and got a lawyer, they backed down.
1: And unfortunately, it comes to that sometimes where you have to go and get legal representation. You're in Darlene's chat room. Tell us your name and where you're calling from.
3: Hi, Darlene. It's Manuelita. I'm calling from Rockville, Maryland.
1: All right. Talk to us. What do you say tonight?
3: Well, I have experienced both, but the most recent is I felt like I was playing the pun. I got into the restaurant, and we were celebrating my aunt's birthday, mm-hmm. and I ordered Arnold Palmer. And halfway through my drink, I noticed red lipstick on my glass, and I don't wear makeup. So, and I had just got the glass. So I called the manager over. He apologized. He took my whole order off the bill. He gave me a $50 gift card to come back again. He said, I'm sorry, we goofed. Come back again. Let us make it up to you. And then on my way out the door, he gave me a free chocolate dessert. So I felt better.
1: Good.
3: But it never should have happened, really.
1: Right.
3: I mean, who dropped the ball? They didn't see that. There was lipstick all over the glass.
0: I appreciate your engagement and your calls. Thank you. Thank you. Coming up, we're going to find out who's the number two and number one song in the country, all coming up on the Spirit Top 15.

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11: We're going to speak with Pastor Mike Jr.
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11: Jason Nelson.
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15: Those are some of the people that God really wants to use, because if you're that strong for the wrong reasons, then you can be even stronger for the right reasons.
11: They'll all join me in separate Zoom chats from our Marina Del Rey studios right here in Southern California. Then we'll get into our inspirational thought of the week. I'll give you the phone number to the Faith phone line and how you can reach out to us on our social media platforms. Plus, we'll have our gospel tracks, Faith phone line prayer list, and a timely and informative gospel tracks medical moment. Oh my God, I feel like praising y'all. Can you believe we're already in the final week of the month of August? Labor Day here in America, just a week away. The kids are back in school, but there's one thing I know for sure. God has given you and I a brand new mercy called a gift from God, and it's called life. Let's go ahead and have ourselves a little praise party. Here's Tamela Man, Kirk Franklin, and Wycliffe John saying, "Hello, God. We're just trying to tell you we're grateful, Lord."
16: So let me testify. I was born in Haiti. My daddy was a minister. He believed in having churches in the hood, you know what I mean? He brought us to Newark, New Jersey after Brooklyn, 1108 South Orange Avenue. Let me take you back to a gospel.

0: I keep seeing, you know, the preachers or whatever, and they put out these records, right? I want to do one, except I don't want to sing. I want to just talk, but I want to have great music that'll bless people.
1: I didn't say this right here. I dare you to be serious. I'll do the majority of the work, and we'll have that Walk Baby Love record done within, look, watch me. I'll do it within 72 hours. I got that kind of steam, man. Don't play with me, sir.
0: I love it, man. I love you.
2: Here I am, busted. Just John P. Key busted me with all of the public. You know, he said, I dare you, right? I've still been procrastinating, so it's all my fault. But I'm trying to figure it out, you know? I mean, you know, what do I say to you all the time, right? Well, we're trying to figure it out. God has already worked it out. So I got to trust God. I got to pray about this because I want to put out an inspirational record song of me just kind of talking, right? But I want to talk about stuff that makes sense, that touches your heart, about God, about my own testimony and probably your testimony too. John P. Key, Church Medley, y'all.

0: Key and the Church Medley, still the number one gospel song in the nation. And I shared part of that phone call with you, just being busted by John P. Key live on the radio, right, with my idea and my thought about putting out a song, but part of my testimony. And you heard what I was talking about, right? Maybe y'all can help me out. Pray for me. Send me ideas and thoughts. And then maybe we can go ahead and actually try to do that. Since everybody else does it, why shouldn't I do it, right? Anyway, next I was speaking with Pastor Mike Jr. Lord, thank you for family. Thank you for Gospel Tracks. As I was saying, I was speaking with Pastor Mike Jr. And he began talking about his style of gospel music.
1: For me, my formula is very simple. Keep God at the center of it and take the very things that our grandparents and our peers said that had power in it. Because if we're not careful, we want their results, but we don't want their sacrifice. We want their power, but we don't want their principles. So for me, man, I just want to embody all that. I want the previous generation to look and see, that's how you do it. Like, it may not even be my flavor of music, but I can still feel God in it, you know? So that means the world to me.

0: I need you to come on and come through. That's what we all should be saying. Because we know what God has done for us in the past. We know he can do it again. We just have to go before the throne of grace and ask for it. Oh, hallelujah, y'all. Thank you for joining me this weekend. I am off to a good start. God's Holy Spirit is leading what it is we're doing. Let me tell you what's about to happen. Phone calls from Gospel Tracks listeners throughout the United States. Music on the way from Anthony Brown and Group Therapy. Daryl Walls is standing by in just a little bit. I'm going to be speaking with Jason Nelson also. He's coming up. A powerful Gospel Tracks classical old school style segment. And I don't want you to run away because Javon DeJuan is going to be here in the first hour of Gospel Tracks. All that and a whole lot more. You have definitely locked on to God's program. This is GT, the tracks of our lives. It's Gospel Tracks and Walt, baby love.
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12: Good morning, Walt Baby Love. My name is Carrie Alderman. I'm sending you a shout out. Thank you for all that you do. I would like for you to pray for our country, for healing and love. Also for Plum Beach County School District workers, each and every one of them this year. We're going back to school. I want to thank you for all that you do in spreading the gospel and the inspirational song. Amen. Blessings.
0: Hey, thank you, Carrie. I appreciate that. That's Carrie Alderman. She's from down there in West Palm Beach, Florida. And obviously, she's an educator herself. And she says they're back in school at Palm Beach County School District. So we're going to lift everybody up in prayer as you've asked us to do, Carrie. Most gracious, loving, and everlasting Heavenly Father, we thank you for blessing us and giving us this brand new mercy today. Carrie said they are back in school. Father, we are lifting up the Palm Beach County School District and all of its educators and workers, all of those that are doing what they can to help the children get a better education. Everybody that's working in the district, God, not just the teachers, but those in administration, the janitorial staff, the police officers are there for safety. God, we ask you to continue not only giving them good health, but sound minds so that they can help our children. We know, God, that you care about your creation. I thank you for Miss Carrie Alderman also, that she's listening to Gospel Tracks each and every week and praying for us. Bless she and her family. And God, we'll be careful to give you the glory, the honor, and the praise in our lives, because we know that you care about us and you hear our prayers. In the name of your son, Jesus, we say amen, amen, and amen. Miss Carrie, this song is for you. It's from Anthony Brown and Group Therapy, Always Be Good.

background in group therapy always be good. God is good all the time, but all the time, our God is good. Please give us a call at the Faith phone line. I'd love to hear from you. 1-877-925-8568 is the number. You can do it toll free. 1-877-925-8568. Here's Daryl Walls and P.J. Morton.

0: Walls and his producer, PJ Morton, and Abel. Next, I was having a fantastic conversation with Jason Nelson. Now, you know he's also a pastor besides being a gospel music artist. Well, as we began talking, I asked him a very simple question. I said, what actually inspired you to really pursue gospel music? And once you hear what he said to me, I think you're going to agree. I think it actually is his testimony.
1: I am a consummate musician as well as a singer. Not a lot of people know that I'm a musician. I play bass and have since I was 13. That's really what got me into my love for gospel music. The way I love it now is because I learned it as a musician. And then outside of that, I mean, I just love God, man. This everything about who He is and how He uses me is always astonishing, because I know me, and to know that God not only loves me but uses me to the degree that He does is always a blessing.

0: 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My children feel safe. They never come home and say, I don't want to go to school. 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

0: Brothers and Sisters, beautiful music from Jason Nelson featuring Madison Ryan Ward, Made New. Get that personal relationship with Jesus Christ, y'all. Tell God you're sorry. Ask God to come into your life. Ask God to save you. I'm telling you, if you do it, God will save you. God will give you that opportunity to become part of his family. And you know what? This song says it all. Made new. When you follow Jesus Christ, repent of your sins, and he welcomes you in, the Bible says you become a new creature in Christ Jesus. Somebody is not only hearing that, somebody's feeling a move of God's Holy Spirit in their life. This is God's humble servant. My name is Walt Baby Love.
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0: 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And this is Gospel Tracks with Walk Baby Love.
1: 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This is your boy, Kirk Franklin.
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4: Thank you, gang. I am feeling this thing. If you feel like you're ready to have yourself a little church, you've come to the right place, child of God. Let's go ahead and do it, y'all. I'm picking up the pace. We're going to do it with a little music from our friend John P. Key and the New Life Community Choir, taking you back with Clap Your Hands.

0: what y'all are doing. I'm having myself some church. I am not ashamed to tell you that sometimes I've got to hear some of that traditional gospel music. I'm not putting down anybody else, but sometimes we got to have God's Holy Ghost in that music. Something that tells you to say, I got to get on my knees. Thank you, Jesus, for blessing me. And I know many of you in our audience feel the same way. Thank you. Lee Williams and the Spiritual QCs, come see about me. Who's gone home to be with the Lord now? James Bignon and the Deliverance Mass Choir with a familiar classic. I came to lift him up. That's why I'm here, to lift him up and give him glory. And we started that segment with John P. Key and the New Life Community Choir saying, clap your hands, people. If you feel like getting a shout going, go ahead and do it. I'll be right back after the break with Javon DeMond and Jabari Johnson here at Gospel Tracks, praising his holy name.
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0: One of our rising stars in the gospel music world. I'm talking about Jabari Johnson and Can't Stop. I can't stop God believing in you, trusting you, glorifying you, honoring you, lifting you up. Oh my God, I don't know the adjectives. Thank you for the music, Jabari. Listen, y'all, I would love for you to leave us a message on our Facebook page. All you have to do is search Gospel Track Show or Walt Baby Love. That's Gospel Track Show or Walt Baby Love. Then on Instagram, it's Gospel _Tracks. I want to know what you're doing when you're listening to Gospel Tracks and or what you're doing throughout the week. Let us know how you are lifting up God, how God has blessed you, how God has opened a door and your career is flourishing. Share that testimony with us. This is Walter Baby.
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8: Good morning. This is Nathan Berry, B-E-R-R-Y. I'm really in need of prayer. I tried everything on my own, but I need prayer for the glaucoma that I'm dealing with. I'm praying for clear vision, 100% clear vision. Can you please pray for me and my family? I'm in Baton Rouge, Louisiana. Thank you so much, and you have a great day.
0: And thank you, Nathan. That's Mr. Nathan Berry in Baton Rouge, Louisiana. He's suffering with glaucoma. And I'll just say this real quickly, Nathan. I have glaucoma myself. I've mentioned that to the audience on the radio many times. And I went through all kinds of different treatments. And I'm here to tell you, God can help you because he can heal the issue or put it into remission from the standpoint of maintaining your sight. So I'm not a doctor or anything like that. I'm just testifying and sharing my own life that I have with the audience for years. But early on, I got treatment and I've been blessed and have not lost any sight. So we're going to lift you up in prayer right now, asking God to intervene. Heavenly Father, as we come before the throne of grace, here's our brother in Christ, Mr. Nathan Berry in Baton Rouge, Louisiana. We're praying for he and his family, God. His vision is at stake. God, we know that you are a healer. You can speak a word and give him clear vision. You can use medical science. God, we know that you are able, and we believe that you'll come to our rescue. Most powerful and loving Heavenly Father, we ask you to hear our prayer today. For we're coming together, where two or more gathered, asking you to be in the midst of this health crisis, restoring this gentleman's vision. We ask you to take care of his family, God. They need him. They are praying with him and for him. And God, we believe you're going to rescue him. In Jesus' holy name, we say amen, amen, and amen. Nathan, this song is for you. It's from William Murphy. It's his current single. And it's simply entitled, No Failure. God never fails. Trust him and believe, brother.
9: He cannot fail. Say it again. Tell him there is no failure. Say it like you believe it. There is no failure in God. Listen.

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0: Dwayne Harvey sounded oh so good here at Gospel Tracks with Heaven. We're having ourselves a praise party, and we thank you for being with us. We thank God for sending you in our direction. I want to shout out to all of our listeners in Nairobi, Kenya. God bless you, Nairobi. We want to thank the folks at Capital FM at 98.4 there in Nairobi for giving us a home. I want to thank the ownership, the management, the programming staff, and others there at Capital FM for thinking so much of us. And just know, I ask you to keep us in prayer each and every day, and we'll do the same here. Pray for our nation. We'll pray for your nation. Listen, y'all, it's Walt Baby Love coming up, our medical moment right after the break. And all of you listening there in Nairobi, Kenya, if you know relatives and friends that aren't listening to Gospel Tracks, tell them they need to tune in to Capital FM every Sunday afternoon at 1 o'clock, and that's 98.4 there in Nairobi.
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0: It's definitely Walt Baby Love, and it's time for this week's Gospel Tracks Medical Moment. I want to speak to you about eating disorders. Now, did you know that Americans spend $80 billion, did you hear what I said? $80 billion per year on dieting products. And at any given time, nearly 50% of women are trying to lose weight. Well, it's true. Now, in some instances, weight loss is necessary to prevent chronic diseases and poor health. Now, I'm sure you've seen all the TV ads for newer medications like Ozempic, which is a type of GLP-1 hormone that helps to promote weight loss. Now, however, in increasing numbers of cases among young women here in the United States and adolescents, deeper-rooted issues and low self-esteem have spawned eating disorders, things like anorexia, bulimia, and binge eating. Well, sometimes young women and men are so consumed with losing weight that they are putting their health at risk by starvation, purging food, and binge eating. Now, if you or someone you know has an eating disorder, please seek help right away. That's nothing to play with. Now, if you need to lose weight, talk to a healthcare professional about losing weight the proper way. That's this week's timely and informative Gospel Tracks Medical Moment. Let's go ahead and get back into our praise and worship with some more contemporary gospel music. Here's Canton Jones and Praise On Goes.

0: worshiping. Don't let us interrupt anything, all right? Joanne Rosario with her current single, Still on the Throne. God is still on the throne. The blood still works. Yes, it does. Next, I was speaking with Marcus Jordan, and I asked him the question I ask a lot of the artists, because I'm always kind of curious what they're thinking when it comes to their own faith and also reading the Bible. I wanted to know if he had a favorite person in the Bible that really stands out to him in addition to Jesus.
1: Yes, one of my favorite persons in the Bible besides Jesus is Paul. I love Paul. Paul was crazy. He persecuted the church, but he was bold in persecuting the church. So sometimes we look at people who are aggressive or who have, you know, strong personalities, and we look down on them. But those are some of the people that God really wants to use, because if you're that strong for the wrong reasons, then you can be even stronger for the right reasons. So I love Paul.

and the anointed Marcus Jordan with his current single, Thank You God. We can't thank you enough. What do they say in the church all the time? If I had 10,000 tongues, I couldn't thank you enough. What if I had 10 billion tongues? I couldn't thank you enough. I'm telling you, people, we have to just be real with God. That's what he wants from us. That's what God tells us in the Bible. That if we have something to say, come before the throne of grace boldly and express ourselves. Say, thank you, God. Or here's what I need, God. Help me, God. I'm falling apart, God. I'm doing it right now, God. Increase my faith. Oh, I'm talking to somebody in the congregation out there listening.

0: 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Not only does Regen work for my children, but it also works for me and my work schedule. 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My children are thriving at Regen. They love to go to school. Every week, I get a progress report on my kids. I like that all of my kids are being challenged more than they ever were before. My children feel safe. They never come home and say, I don't want to go to school. They're always eager to go to Regeneration.
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3: 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You'll find us, okay? Listen, I want to hear your testimony. I want to know what God has done for you. Also, maybe you want to be on our Faith Phone Line prayer list. I get it. Just tell us specifically what it is you'd like us to ask God to do for you. It'll be our honor and our privilege, and we'd be humbled to join in intercessory prayer with you and for you. So once again, here's the phone number, 1-877-925-8568.
4: 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I'm calling for prayer, walk love, for healing. Thank you.
5: Joanne, calling from Midland, Georgia. I'm just praying that God will get my house paid off this year. Thank you.

0: I share this song with you each and every week because I listen to it myself throughout the week because it calms my spirit. That was Prince and the new power generation, Strolling. God is allowing us to still be here in the land of the living, all because of his grace and his mercy. And I can't speak for you, but I'm just strolling along with him. Thank you, Jesus. Let's lift up a few people in prayer here. Let's lift up Akilah from Baton Rouge, Louisiana. She said she just needs prayer. Heavenly Father, bless Akilah. We don't know what's going on, but we know one thing. She believes. And she said, I'm listening to this guy on the radio that's praying for folks. I might as well call myself because I need prayer. So I don't know if she's a regular listener. I don't know if she's a regular participant in going to her local house of worship, or if she's somebody who's been estranged from the church. But whatever her situation is, Lord God, we ask you to bless her. Come through for her. Restore her faith in you. Heal her situation. Heal her body. In Jesus' holy name, we say amen. Amen and amen. Then Miss Joanne, she gave us a call from Midland, Georgia. She said she wants to pay off her mortgage. She said, I want to get my house paid off. Right? All of us, Joanne, all of us would like our mortgages to be paid off. But anyway, we're going to ask God to help you out here. Lord God, as we continue lifting up individuals in our audience, all kinds of people have all kinds of issues. Some folks just call and say, God, everything is going well. I just want to thank you, but I want Wally to pray for us. So, Lord God, we ask you right this very minute to be a blessing to Miss Joanne in Midland, Georgia. Help her finish off those payments. And I said jokingly, but I know it's true, all of us would like to have our mortgages paid off. So, God, help all of us. In Jesus' holy name, we say amen, amen, and amen. I have to tell you, you know, that you realize when I say my gospel tracks family, that's you. Yep, you've allowed me to become part of your family, and I've allowed you to become part of our family. So we're grateful. We thank God for all of that. Because some people are walking through this world with no one. Just having no one to talk to. And sometimes not realizing they can talk to God. Hallelujah. And finally, Father, I just want to lift up the brave men and women of the United States military serving in harm's way. God, help us out here. Not just our troops, but the world. Yes. Come to the rescue of our young people, our men and women serving in the United States military. They deserve better. Now, God, I'm going to wrap it up asking you for protection and guidance and strength for our first responders. And I pray for him all day long to care for my son out there on the job in plain clothes there in the city of Chicago in law enforcement, he and his partner. So God bless them. Protect them, and we'll make it our business to always thank you. In Jesus' holy name, I say amen. Amen and amen. I have the perfect song. Here it is. It's Tasha Page Lockhart. And what is she saying in her current single? She says, he's on the way. Who's on the way? Jesus is on the way. He's coming back for his people. Keep on lifting him up, people. Keep on praising God.
1: He's on the way.

0: extend those hands towards heaven. Say, thank you, Jesus. We'll wait on you, Lord. Glory to God. Tasha Page Lockhart with her current single, He's on the Way, moving up all the gospel music charts, making people understand that Jesus will definitely do what he said. He's coming back for his people. My name is Walt Baby Love. Thank you for joining me. On the other side of the break, we're getting ready for our inspirational thought of the week. Plus, music coming your way from Ron Carter and Ricky Dillard.
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11: 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It's the best in gospel music with the legendary Walt Baby Love. 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
12: Hey, hey, hey, hey. Yes, you. I'm not yelling at you. I'm trying to get your attention. It's time for our inspirational thought of the week. And the Holy Spirit said, Walt, go back and share this with the public. So here it is. Luke chapter 1, verse 37. Just one verse, but a story that goes with it, a testimony. And here's what it says. For nothing is impossible with God. I don't know if you know it or not. But God has some very unusual methods when he decides to communicate with his people. He does it in strange ways. Here's a testimony. Several years ago, after I had my first knee replaced, which both of them have now been replaced, I can walk, I can run, I can do all that stuff. Anyway, I was sitting in physical therapy, and a little girl came in. And she had on her uniform from the Catholic school that she was going to. And on her blazer, it said, Luke 1, 37. I said to her, I said, hey. I said, how you doing? She said, I'm doing good. I said, that scripture on your blazer, do you know what it says, what it means? She said, oh, yeah, it's about God. I said, really? I said, I'm going to look it up when I get home. Anyway. When I got home, I looked in my Protestant Bible, the NIV, the New International Version, the scripture I just quoted to you, "For nothing is impossible with God." But then, being a theologian and being a scholar, being a seminarian, being a pastor, being a preacher, I said, let me look at the Catholic Bible translation. I looked at Luke 1:37, and here's what it said. Faith doesn't make things easy, it makes them possible. Many of you who have been listening to me for a long time have heard me say this, but for some reason the Holy Spirit said I needed to do it again. Just remember that. Faith doesn't make things easy, it makes them possible, for nothing is impossible with God. Hallelujah. Brothers and sisters, here's Ron Carter and Ricky Dillard, and they both are saying, "Open my eyes, God. Let us see how wonderful, how glorious, and how powerful you are."

iconic worldwide bass player Ron Carter and Ricky Dillard with Open My Eyes. I'm not stopping. Brothers and sisters, just remember how loving God is. His Fresh Start Worship featuring Marquise Gold. And you all. Thank you, God, for being so loving.

0: like that line when he says, "You are in my soul"? Yeah, you're in my life, you're in my mind, you're in my heart, you're in my mouth. Thank you, God, because you are Fresh Start Worship featuring Marquise Gold. If you can, I'd like you to bow your heads and have some prayer with us. Lord God, as we continue reaching out to you, we want to just thank you and say how grateful we are for the blessing of life and the fact that you've allowed us to become part of the family of God. Continue blessing us and increasing our faith while taking care of us, giving us wellness of health and sound minds so that we can tell the world about you. And we'll be careful to give you the honor and the praise and the glory in our lives as we say amen in the name of your son, Jesus. Amen and amen. Let me tell you what's coming up in the third hour of Gospel Tracks. Music on the way from Ernest Pugh, Joe Kia, Dietrich Haddon, and the Hill City Collective is also standing by. Music from Nia Allen and Major, a Gospel Tracks flashback. Naturally, we have music from Zacardi Cortez, and we don't want to forget about the group Sincere. All that and a whole lot more right here on Gospel Tracks with yours truly, Walt Baby Love.
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7: Hey, what's going on, family? This is Joe Kia, and I am so happy to celebrate and give a happy 31st anniversary with my brother, my battle, Walt Love. So keep it locked right here.
0: My battle buddy, Joe Kia. Thank you, dear. Her song's coming up in just a little bit. If you're ready, I'm ready. Here's Choir Gospel at its very best from Dietrich Haddon and the Hill City Collective featuring Stout. The name of the song is King of Glory. I know that's right.
8: Come on.

0: I'd love for you to be in touch with us. All you have to do is give us a call at the Faith phone line, 1-877-925-8568. That's 1-877-925-8568. Brothers and sisters, Ernest Pugh's former number one song, Your Glory to See You.
1: Come on, let it rise. 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

0: followers of our Lord and Savior Jesus Christ and who are believers. We want to see your glory. We want to see you. Ernest Pugh with his current single. Still to come, Nia Allen and Major, a gospel tracks flashback. Plus, a little music from Renee Spearman as she presents Montel Jordan and Kim Burrell with You Chose Me. All that right here on God's program. This is definitely gospel tracks, and I'm Walt, baby, as in love.
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9: What's up, beautiful people? This is Kirk Franklin celebrating and congratulating the GOAT, Walt Baby Love, for 31 years of Hot Gospel Tracks. We wouldn't be here without this platform. Thank you so much, King, for what you've done for the entire genre. Let's go.
0: And thank you, Kirk, for what you've done also. Continuing to support our efforts, we'll keep on supporting you. I'm going there, people. I promise music from Nia Allen and Major. Here they are with their current single. It's a collaboration. Just you wait.

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2: I've been having church for 2 hours going on three. I can't stop. I like a Holy Ghost party because we all know a Holy Ghost party never stops. It's Pastor James R. Adams

times in life we focus on all that we don't have, and it makes us worry. But today I want to remind you of the one that you do have, and let you know that he's still

0: it because
1: God reminded me
0: that he's still in love.
1: He's still able.
2: God reminded me he's still able. That's why I'm giving you my testimony. We're coming up on it, man, later this month. I'm celebrating all month long. I celebrate all year, really, but I really celebrate when I get to October. Praise his holy name. Thank you, God, for healing my body.
3: We just flashed you back to the weekend of October 8th and 9th of 2011. Music from Pastor James R. Adams there in Posen, Illinois. To whom shall I liken unto our God? Nobody. And after that, James Fortune and Faya, Still Able. Still to come, Zacardi Cortez. Plus, I've got music from the group Sincere, Pastor Mike Jr., Dante Bo, as well as Jacalyn Carr. All that to blow your mind and to touch your soul all at the same time.
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3: If you want to hear the best gospel music in the nation, this is the place to come. Right here at Gospel Tracks. God's Holy Spirit leads us when we share music with you as well as testimonies. I am going to honor a request for this particular song that came all the way from St. Louis, Missouri. Brothers and sisters, here's Zacardi Cortez and Working on Me. Enjoy the song.

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0: Suddenly, prior to that, the group Sincere from Miami, Florida, After Tonight. And before that, Dante Bo featuring Friday and Grateful. And we started the segment with Zacardi Cortez on a request all the way from St. Louis, Missouri, Working on Me. God is working on all of us. Still to come, Jacqueline Carr, she's standing by, the Chicago Mass Choir, and others right here on Gospel Tracks with Walt. Baby, having myself a show enough praise party in the third hour of Gospel Tracks.
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1: Thank you, God, for giving us our identity in you. We can know who we are because we know whose we are. And we don't have to work for your approval. You've called us by

Nash Barron presents Montel Jordan and Kim Burrell, You Chose Me. I am feeling kind of churchy, brothers and sisters, here at the end of the show, so I'm kind of thinking that the Chicago Mass Choir can help me be ready for the upcoming week and the challenges we're going to face. Notice I didn't say get ready for the upcoming week, but be ready. We have to stay ready with God on our minds and in our hearts to deal with the challenges the world's gonna throw at us, and we have to be ready to face them as Christians. Glory to God. Jesus the Christ. That's our Lord. That's our Savior. I'm not stopping.

0: the Chicago Bass Choir, and Jesus Promise. All you have to do is live right, and God will honor his promises to take care of you. As always, I just want to thank you for hanging out with me this weekend. Please keep me and my family in prayer. I promise to keep on praying for you too. Let's ask God to bring us back next week so that we can do it all over again. And the nation will be celebrating Labor Day weekend. So be ready for the holiday also, and be careful out there. Oh, and before I get out of here, remember this. I love you from the bottom of my heart. I'm out of here. As always, we want you to know we do this program in the name of our Lord and Savior, Jesus Christ. We also like keeping the name of our Father in the ministry alive, the Reverend Prophet L.K. Johnson, who was the founder of the First House of Prayer, the city of Chicago. He's gone home to be with the Lord back in 2007 when he was 101 years of age. Well, that about does it for this week. I want you to tune in next week, same time, same station, when we'll bless you with the best gospel and inspirational entertainment from around the world. Gospel Tracks is a Walt Baby Love production in conjunction with Reach Media, Inc. My associate producer is Marisha Olivares. My senior producer in heaven is my lovely mother, Mrs. Dorothy Barnes, always praying for us, advocating for us, thanking Jesus personally for taking care of us. 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This is Definitely Walt, baby love, and may God bless you and your family. Always remember, the family that prays together sure enough has the opportunity to stay together. I'll see y'all next weekend. Be blessed in the Lord. And as always, I'll be Airborne Gang. Bless you. 82nd Airborne Division.
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0: God's got a blessing.
1: God's got a blessing.
0: Everybody say that with me. God's got a blessing.
1: God's got a blessing.
0: If you really believe it, God's got a blessing.

0: 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Come on, say, God's got a blessing.
1: God's got a blessing.
0: Everybody.
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2: Ladies and gentlemen.
3: Oh, God.
2: Get you a jacket.
3: Oh, God. But Grim's still here. I need him on sound.
2: When you go to Chick-fil-A and they don't have your right order,
3: oh God,
2: that's when you need a J.
3: Yeah, get it right.
2: Number one, you ask for no pickles and they put pickles on it, then J comes in.
3: I ask for pickles.
2: Come on.
3: Come on. Where's my Polynesian sauce?
2: Come on. 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
0: 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I love it so much. Join us tomorrow. You know what it is, the ENG True Hollywood Bible Story. And then Dr. Andrea Humphrey will join us. They call her Dr. Dre. Don't miss it.
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0: If you really believe it.

0: 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Come on, say, God's got a blessing.
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13: The Alzheimer's Association and the Ad Council present the story of Tom and Levi.
14: Tom is the smartest man I know. He's been a professor at two major universities, been a teacher for over 40 years. 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
1: Praise Mix Down, where we keep God first in the mix. Hype Man D Stone in the building with the one, the only, Jason Nelson.
2: What up, what up?
1: Hey, I'm so excited for you to be here today. This is the Takeover Show. So you know what? Just get you some comfortable shoes on. Get comfortable, because we're talking about a lot. All right, here on the Praise
2: Mix
1: Down.

0: Praise Mix there, where we keep God first in the mix. D-Stone in the building with Jason Nelson. And if you're feeling that mix right there, guess what? You can slide in the DM the right way or the wrong way.
1: Whoa.
0: Jason said, wait. Wait, not the wrong way. Yeah, slide in the DM the right way, and we'll do our best to get these mixes to you. But Baltimore's in the building.
2: We here.
0: That's what's up, man. Explain the accent, Jason. Because you don't have it.
2: I don't, and I can't. I don't.
0: But the women.
2: I don't,
0: that's what I'm talking about.
2: I don't understand why.
0: Okay.
2: It just is a thing.
0: It's a thing, but you don't have it.
2: I do not.
0: How did you escape that? You know what? When we get back, we're going to find out why Jason Nelson doesn't have the B-more accent. Did I say it right?
2: Yes.
0: Okay, we're going to find out why he doesn't have the Baltimore accent. All right here on the Praise
2: Mix.
0: Damn. It's your boy, D-Stone, and I just want to say something real quick. First of all, I want you to take a vacation this year that you will remember. And I want you to cruise with us this October 26th through November 1st. It's the One Voyage Cruise, and this year's lineup is incredible. I'm talking Pastor Mike Jr., Ja'Kalen Carr, DJ Kid Capri, and I'm going to tell you what, we also got a vow renewal service that's going to happen for our very own Erica Campbell and Warren Campbell, plus a special performance by Tony Terry. Like, who don't want to see that? R&B legend Key Sweat, T.I., and more. And all you got to do is call 214-495-1963 to reserve your cabin today. 214-495-1963. That's 214-495-1963. 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
1: Praise Mix Down, where we keep God first in the mix. Hype Man, D Stone, Jason Nelson's live in the building. And when we get back, we're going to get the E! True Hollywood story on why he doesn't have a Baltimore accident. Or accent. Don't want to call it an accident.
2: But it might be.
1: Right. All right here on the Praise
2: Mix
1: Down.

0: Raise Mix Down, where we keep God first in the mix. Jason Nelson live in the building. We're talking about Baltimore accents, and I think I noticed it recently from, what's her name, Jess? Somebody who's from Baltimore. I think she's on
1: Jess Hilarious.
0: Yes, Jess Hilarious.
1: Her accent's really bad.
0: It's really strong.
1: It's bad.
0: And I was like, where is she from? And I was like, oh, when I see...
1: She's from what we say, Baltimore.
0: Yeah.
1: Even though I say Baltimore because there's an L and a T there.
0: Okay, well, shout outs going out to Baltimore. Born and raised, I can tell you, you're proud of it. You wear it on your chest?
1: I do.
0: Yeah, and you know what I love about Baltimore the most? Y'all patience. It has an expiry date.
1: I mean...
0: It really does. It's like I know this is a gospel show.
1: We'll be nice to a point, and then it's over.
0: Come on! And if you know, you know. And I'm glad that we're talking about it because it's like, yeah, I noticed that his patience ran out. I was like, well, because we didn't explain it. But now you know better.
1: Yeah.
0: And you know to walk accordingly. Somebody say walk.
1: Walk.
0: Accordingly.
1: Accordingly.
0: Amen. All right, here on the Praise
1: Mix.
0: Damn. All right.

0: chicken.
1: Yes, sir.
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1: Okay, hold up. 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
1: Man, thank you.
0: Your live recordings are a real experience.
1: I try to make it so. I try.
0: You know, if you're smart, you do everything at the same time. You get all the visuals. Now you have a video.
1: Yeah.
0: But let me ask you this. Has there ever been a live recording experience where it's like, oh, the Holy Ghost is going this way. Now we're just going to wait.
1: Oh, yeah. That definitely happens. That's happened a couple of times for me. And I've been in recordings where it's happened. For me, if the Holy Ghost shows up, what better compliment can you have?
0: That's true.
1: Than the Spirit of God come and rest in a place. And then, are you going to be rude to the guests?
0: Well, some people might not know what that means because the Holy Ghost doesn't show up at any of their live recordings.
1: Well, I'm not. No.
0: Hey, listen.
1: No. No, absolutely not.
0: Hey, what we're going to do is we're going to come back. We got more with Jason Nelson. All right, here. On the Praise
1: Mix
0: Down.
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0: to do. Just raise your hand. The praise mixed down. 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

0: keeping God first in the mix.
1: Praise Mix there, where we keep God first in the mix. D Stone in the building with Jason Nelson. If you just tuning in, you missed a lot.
2: Oh my God.
1: We gotta put cameras on this, man. It's
2: this
1: just
2: is terrible. This is
1: yeah,
2: terrible.
1: This is it's terrible, but it's real. Jason's in the building. When we get back, I got a question that I've always wanted to ask him. He's gonna answer it when we get back. All right, here on the Praise
2: Mix.
1: Damn.

0: First in the mix, D Stone, Jason Nelson live in the building. And I got a question I've always wanted to ask you.
1: Okay.
0: How easy or hard would it be to get you and your brother to be on the road together for a tour? Because me and Willie have been doing our best to speak this thing into existence. Because I really want to see the Nelson brothers. Even though that sounds very country. But I'd like to see the Nelson.
2: It has a twang.
0: The Nelson brothers. Willie, Jason, and Jonathan Nelson.
2: It would be easy.
0: Really?
2: Literally, Jonathan and I have been talking about it. We literally had a conversation about this very thing 3 weeks ago.
0: Okay.
2: It wouldn't be hard.
0: So that means it's a spirit-led thing. We need to do it. I really want to see it. I really want to see it. I think you guys might need to cut a trailer for it to kind of show people what it would look like.
2: Definitely, because they need to get the vibe.
0: Yeah.
2: They need to get the vibe. But yeah, that would be easy.
0: And then maybe y'all should do like one song together to kind of push the tour.
2: We could.
0: That would be great. I'm excited. And then if you need a DJ, I know a guy.
2: What's his name?
0: And it got quiet.
2: What's his name?
0: I can't stand him. It's your boy D Stone, and I just want to say something real quick. First of all, I want you to take a vacation this year that you will remember. And I want you to cruise with us this October 26th through November 1st. It's the One Voyage Cruise, and this year's lineup is incredible. I'm talking Pastor Mike Jr., Ja'Kalen Carr, DJ Kid Capri. And I'm going to tell you what, we also got a vow renewal service that's going to happen for our very own Erica Campbell and Warren Campbell, plus a special performance by Tony Terry. Like, who don't want to see that? R&B legend Keith Sweat, T.I., and more. And all you got to do is call 214-495-1963 to reserve your cabin today. 214-495-1963. That's 214-495-1963. 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

0: Praise Mix Down, where we keep God first in the mix. D Stone, Jason Nelson live in the building. When we get back, we're talking about Made New. So don't go anywhere. All right, here on the Praise
1: Mix
0: Down.
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0: Praise Mix Down, where we keep God first in the mix. Jason, love a lot of your music, but this made new track. I love it differently. Well, I mean, we don't love everything the same way.
1: Okay.
0: But I love a lot of it. But this made new record.
1: He's talking about my attitude. Okay, but go ahead.
0: I love a lot of it. This song stands out from anything that you've done in the past. Why?
1: I think it's the vibe of the song. It really is something that the mainstream hasn't heard from me.
0: Mm.
1: I think that's why it stands out. On top of the fact that you have Madison Ryan Ward, who's also pretty incredible.
0: Yeah, she is incredible. And here's the cool thing. You know how a lot of people lie about the support that songs are getting? I actually heard somebody call the radio station and request this song. That's a great thing.
1: That's dope.
0: That doesn't happen anymore. Most times when people ask for songs, they're asking for songs that we've been playing for the last 20 years, but they ask specifically. So let's go ahead and play it right now. Here's Made New featuring Madison Ryan Ward, all right here on the Praise
1: Mix
0: Damn.

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0: Praise Mix Down, where we keep God first in the mix. D-Stone, Jason Nelson. This is the Takeover Show. And I'm putting a lot of things on blast this weekend. Jason being one of them. I want to say this. Can we get somebody to represent your music on the R&B chart? Because I feel like Residue should have been over there. I definitely feel like Forever should be getting played on R&B.
1: Preach it right now, sir.
0: I'm just... Oh, am I calling somebody out?
1: No, I'm just saying, like...
0: Yeah, I think I agree. Forever is a long time, and That's How Long I'll Love You. That should be on R&B radio.
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0: 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I don't know how you feel about that, but I just feel like Jason Nelson has room to grow on R&B radio.
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0: Rob first in the mix. Jason, thank you for doing the show.
1: D, was thank you, man. I appreciate you for having me on.
0: Hey, man, the energy is always good, but we don't like to leave without a word of inspiration. Could you give one to the people, please?
1: Listen, no matter what life is bringing to you right now, please understand that God is with you. He is for you. And if you trust him, he will make all things new for you.
0: If you trust him. Do you trust him? Do you love him?
1: Do you?
0: Do you, huh? Do you know him?
1: Do you?
0: Lift your hands. It's the praise.
1: Mix.
0: Down.
2: 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I know you're able.

0: Praise Mix Down, where we keep God first in the mix. It's your boy D Stone, and I just want to say something real quick. First of all, I want you to take a vacation this year that you will remember. And I want you to cruise with us this October 26th through November 1st. It's the One Voyage Cruise, and this year's lineup is incredible. I'm talking Pastor Mike Jr., Ja'Kalen Carr, R&B legend Keith Sweat, T.I., and more. 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
16: 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From abundant fish and waterfowl populations to robust deer and elk herds, nothing is more important than maintaining wild spaces for adventurers to explore and wildlife to thrive. We are America's hunters and target shooters, stewards of the American outdoors.
17: America's hunters and target shooters, along with firearm, ammunition, and archery manufacturers, have invested more than $46 billion to help state fish and wildlife agencies manage and protect wildlife and wild lands across America. 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
18: Hey, wouldn't it be great if life came with a remote control? 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